0: I'm signing NFL contracts in case they lost. But surprise, they won, paving the way for the first ever pro players returning to college. Nebraska coach Matt Rhule tells the sports commentary site OutKick that NFL players back to college will be a huge advantage.
1: At that age, you know, they respond to what they're exposed to. So if you're exposed to, you know, being in the same room as Myles Garrett, and you see kind of what it's supposed to look like, Your brain just says, okay, that's what it looks like, and you just start chasing it.
0: In Philadelphia, I'm Jeff Flock, Fox News.
2: The National Hurricane Center issuing a tropical storm warning for the Gulf Coast from the Galveston and Houston area to the western parishes of Louisiana. The tropical cyclone has maximum sustained winds of 35 miles per hour and is expected to strengthen tonight. Meanwhile, the remnants of Hurricane Dolly brought rain and thunderstorms to parts of Haiti and the Dominican Republic, Turks and Caicos, and the Bahamas. I'm Lisa Lacera. This is Fox News.
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1: Coast to Coast AM. And I wanted to talk to you anyway about the UFO reports. What you think of
2: tonight? This is temperatures will be in the 90s with heat index values making it feel like it's over 100 degrees. Those hot temperatures combined with high humidity can lead to heat-related illnesses. The Ohio Attorney General's office awarding more than $1 million in grant funding to communities throughout the state to help the issue of illegal dump sites. This is the second round of funding through the state's Shine a Light on Dumpers initiative, with the award meant to help cover the cost of cleaning up illegal dump sites and preventing future unlawful dumping. Cities receiving funding for cleanup equipment or both include East Cleveland, Parma Heights, Cleveland and its police department, as well as the villages of Attica and Macomb in Northwest Ohio. Jobs Ohio and One Columbus introducing the Jobs Ohio Technician Path Initiative, which looks to address the growing need for skilled technicians statewide. Launching today at Eastland Career Center in Groveport, the program will assist companies as they work to meet an expected demand of more than 230,000 technically skilled workers over the next decade. Currently, Ohio has 5 open technician jobs for every qualified candidate. Employers must be based in Ohio, work in a Jobs Ohio targeted industry, and pay participating workers at least $20 an hour to participate in the program, with the goal to help more companies grow their skilled workforce and enable more residents to pursue stable technician careers with advancement opportunities. The Ohio Department of Public Safety reporting nearly 260 drivers have asked for special license plates that support Dolly Parton's Imagination Library ever since her passing last Tuesday at the age of 80. $25 from the annual fee for the plates goes to Imagination Library, providing free books each month for children under the age of 5. Ohioans can request those plates in person at BMV locations or at oplates.com. And at $3.85 entering today, Ohio's gas price averaged down 17 cents from a week ago. I'm Sean Galvin.
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2: For most of Ohio, September will begin with heat advisories on Tuesday afternoon, continuing until late Wednesday night. This is temperatures will be in the 90s, with heat index values making it feel like it's over 100 degrees. Those hot temperatures combined with high humidity can lead to heat-related illnesses. The Ohio Attorney General's office awarding more than $1 million in grant funding to communities throughout the state to help the issue of illegal dump sites. This is the second round of funding through the state's Shine a Light on Dumpers initiative, with the award meant to help cover the cost of cleaning up illegal dump sites and preventing future unlawful dumping. Cities receiving funding for cleanup equipment or both include East Cleveland, Parma Heights, Cleveland and its police department, as well as the villages of Attica and Macomb in Northwest Ohio. Jobs Ohio and One Columbus introducing the Jobs Ohio Technician Path Initiative, which looks to address the growing need for skilled technicians statewide. Launching today at Eastland Career Center in Groveport, the program will assist companies as they work to meet an expected demand of more than 230,000 technically skilled workers over the next decade. Currently, Ohio has 5 open technician jobs for every qualified candidate. Employers must be based in Ohio, work in a Jobs Ohio targeted industry, and pay participating workers at least $20 an hour to participate in the program, with the goal to help more companies grow their skilled workforce and enable more residents to pursue stable technician careers with advancement opportunities. The Ohio Department of Public Safety reporting nearly 260 drivers have asked for special license plates that support Dolly Parton's Imagination Library ever since her passing last Tuesday at the age of 80. $25 from the annual fee for the plates goes to Imagination Library, providing free books each month for children under the age of 5. Ohioans can request those plates in person at BMV locations or at oplates.com. And at $3.85 entering today, Ohio's gas price averaged down 17 cents from a week ago. I'm Sean Gass.
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7: For Iran. I'm Ted Lindner, Fox News. The president issuing those new warnings on Monday. Fox's Kevin Cork explains the U.S. is prepared to launch strikes on the country.
8: While posting an AI-generated image suggesting Karg Island, Iran's major oil export hub, might be targeted next. As for the IRGC, well, ever resistant to U.S. pressure, well, they fired at least 8 ballistic missiles toward American interests in Jordan after the U.S. hit IRGC launch positions on Larak Island. Sources tell Fox News most of the incoming fire from the regime was, in fact, intercepted. Now, on Wall Street, unsubstantiated rumors of Iranian mines hitting targets in the Strait of Hormuz sent oil prices higher, though U.S. officials say the Iranians, frankly, are just lying to try to affect markets.
7: After less than 3 hours of deliberations, jurors in Vegas have found Dwayne Keefe D. Davis guilty of orchestrating the killing of rapper Tupac Shakur nearly 3 decades ago.
9: The verdict reads as follows. We, the jury in the above-entitled case, find the defendant Dwayne Keefe Davis as follows. Count one, murder with use of a deadly weapon. Guilty of first-degree murder with use of a deadly weapon.
7: The deliberations, which followed closing arguments earlier Monday, came after 9 days of testimony from detectives, former gang associates, and documentarians. Davis could be sentenced to life in prison. The trial revisiting the night nearly 30 years ago when Shakur was shot on his way to perform at a club in Vegas. The jury in the Lindsey Clancy murder trial in Massachusetts not yet reaching a verdict. Jurors were sent on Monday afternoon after completing their third day of deliberations at Plymouth Superior Court. Lindsey Clancy facing 3 counts of first-degree murder for the January 2023 strangulation deaths of her 3 young kids. And the death toll from catastrophic flooding in Nepal and China, over 1,000 now, as rescue teams continue to work to reach communities cut off by the disaster. Nepal's disaster agency saying 987 deaths have been counted there. Chinese authorities reported at least 16 deaths. 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
6: 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Just click listen, then swipe right and hear the latest news updates on your time. 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Download it now.
7: The bodies of a Texas chiropractor and at least one other person have been found after a major weekend flash flooding event swept through the Grand Canyon. At least one other person remains missing. Waves of torrential rain hitting the Bright Angel Creek area of the tourist destination Saturday that hosts 4.4 million visitors a year. A top Army official resigns after 18 months on the job.
12: A rep for the White House confirming Army Secretary Dan Driscoll submitted his resignation to President Trump. The rep saying in part, Secretary Driscoll has been highly effective in advancing President Trump's agenda to make America strong again at the Department of the Army by providing outstanding leadership during historic military operations, assisting with negotiations between Russia and Ukraine, and more. Adding the United States Army is more powerful than ever thanks to his work alongside the Commander-in-Chief and Secretary of War. Driscoll, an Iraq War veteran who served in the position since February of last year, is a friend of Vice President J.D. Vance. Kristen Goodwin, Fox News.
7: No reason was given for his departure, but it comes amid reports that Driscoll had tensions with Secretary of War Pete Hegseth.

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15: It's Tuesday, September 1st. This is the Fox News Rundown. President Trump reportedly considering waging limited strikes in the Strait of Hormuz following the exchange of gunfire between the U.S. and Iranian forces over the weekend. An official telling Axios that the plan is to reduce the risk of Iranian attacks on oil tankers. Primary day for a handful of East Coast states, including today's election in Massachusetts.
17: Democratic Senator Ed Markey is asking for a third term, but he's facing a challenge from Congressman Seth Moulton. Markey's the second oldest sitting senator, but has endorsements from more progressive leaders, including Senator Elizabeth Warren, Independent Senator Bernie Sanders, and Congresswoman Alexandria Ocasio-Cortez. There are now five Democratic candidates fighting for Moulton's seat, and Congressman Stephen Lynch is facing a challenge from a more progressive candidate, Attorney Patrick Roth. Governor Maura Healey is unopposed today, but two Republicans are duking it out to take her on in November, Brian Shortsleeve and Michael Minogue. Roughly two-thirds of Massachusetts voters are not enrolled with any party, and pick which party ballot they want to select candidates from during primaries. Jessica Rosenthal, Fox News.
15: I'm Sue Guzman on the Fox News Rundown.
14: This is the Fox News Rundown.

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16: News. I'm Sue Gossman. A jury taking less than 3 hours before finding Dwayne Davis guilty of orchestrating the 1996 murder of rapper Tupac Shakur in Las Vegas.
17: The prosecution spent roughly 8 days trying to convince the jury to take Dwayne Keefe D. Davis for his word. The now 63-year-old self-proclaimed gang leader repeatedly admitted to his involvement in Tupac's murder over the years, not that he pulled the trigger, but that he supplied the gun and gave the orders to kill him.
16: Fox's Natalie Chuck. Davis could face life in prison when sentenced next month. The Supreme Court will allow construction of the White House ballroom to continue for now.
18: It is a temporary win for President Trump, who says the ballroom is needed for national security because the project also includes military and security bunkers.
16: Fox's Jared Halpern, America's listening to Fox News.

0: this is not hard at all. The answer on that is very simple. We cannot have our military. We cannot even have options on cars. Remember when COVID happened and we had a shortage of chips? And you couldn't get, like, people could not get on new cars. They couldn't even get, like, the mirrors, you know, the power mirrors. We can move your mirror on the side because they didn't have enough chips. And so the answer is Taiwan produces the massive lion's share of chips in the world. Without them, we will lose our defense industry. We will lose our computers, our laptops, our cell phones, and we will lose options on cars. It is not a possible. It is not an option to not defend Taiwan to the hilt. But instead, AOC went, so please run. It'll be fun to watch you, you know, act a fool. Coming up next, we have the top five stories of the day. This is Chris Kroc, and for Michael DelGiorno, it's your morning show.
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0: socialism stuff. They're believers in free market. You know, if you want balance in society and there's certain things that are going on, they didn't clamor for socialism. Believe me, it sucks. Everybody knows it sucks. This is not, well, I want to do universal health care or Medicare for all. And you could say this is what's good about it. This is what's bad about it. You want to talk about the immigration policy. This is what's good about it. What's bad about it. Socialism totally revamps the entire country. So that was Mike Rogers weighing in. And I think he's happy to have him as an opponent personally. One person to fight out against him. Against the DSA is Josh Gottheimer. He joined me late last week. Of course, he wants to call out Trump whenever he can. He gets scared if he says too many bad things about his own party. But clearly, he's one of the few to speak up for Israel. Cut 11.
1: All I know is that I think the pressure is real on Assayed. He said he's not going to campaign with him. I think the next step is to condemn him. And I think we've just all have to be clear as Democrats that there's no place for this kind of hatred in our party, this anti-American hatred, and we've got to stand up to it. And frankly, just like I've said very clearly, we've got to make it clear that the DSA, the socialists, are not Democrats. They're attempting to hijack the party, but they're not welcome in the party.
0: So, and that's true. And, you know, we got Moskowitz, Jared Moskowitz there, also in Florida, saying something very similar. I do want to talk about Iran real quick, and I'll expand on that and talk about the Texas race with Alan West in 10 minutes when he joins me. But Axios reports that President Trump's considering a CENTCOM plan for additional limited strikes around the strait aimed at stopping Iran from rebuilding its radar and missile capabilities that threaten the commercial shipping. Because we basically are opening it up to the point where we're neutralizing any of their control without even dealing with them. It hasn't come out in negotiations. Now, the president of Iran says, hey, can we go back to the MOU? Let's just go back. We'll all comply. We'll let traffic flow through. No. The MOU is terrible. I don't need to tell you guys that. I think most of you agree. The MOU in 60 days would allow them to toll the strait. They said it didn't, but it absolutely was a gray area enough, a nebulous enough that they would say, yeah, it does. And that's what they're negotiating. The proposal follows a fresh U.S. strike on Iran at Larak Island. CENTCOM was intended to prevent the IRGC from deploying sea mines into the strait. Trump is portraying Iran's latest response as relatively contained. Now, Presley and the president stuck to a dual message Monday, saying they do not seek war, but warned Iran would respond firmly to any new aggression. They tried to hit the UAE, no avail. 5 rockets into our base into Jordan, never hit because we knocked them out. But there is a report in the New York Times, and it's not refuted. They're just mad that it leaked to the New York Times and said our military is saying to Pentagon chiefs, who's ever left at the Pentagon, that we cannot continue to sustain this at this level, that the original conflict was looked at as a 45-day situation, and we stopped it 20 days short, but we're still in the area 6 months later, and it's costing our troops readiness around the world. I don't know. Listen, all I can tell you is what I read. They got mad at the leak, but they didn't get mad at the substance of the story. So UAE top officials, the UAE, who has been a loyal ally in the Gulf for us, warned that the current status of the Iran war is not sustainable for them after they fended off the attack. Their diplomatic advisor to the UAE said the current status in the region was unacceptable as the U.S. and Iran renewed training blows because the state of neither war nor peace cannot be sustained much longer. We'll see what all this means because things are coming to a head, I think. Because nothing is getting into Iran, literally as little as you can imagine. And you could see it, the lack of water, the lack of oil, the lack of gas, the lack of revenue. Think about this. $1 is worth 2.1 million reals, which is their currency. There's not enough wheelbarrows in the world to have 2.1 million reals to $1. Think about how worthless the money is that you may or may not getting paid with. These people are selling their hair. Nobody wants them to be hurt, but it is the government that will feel it if these people rise up again. And that's what they fear, their people.
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3: The White House confirms Army Secretary Dan Driscoll has submitted his resignation to President Trump. His departure leaves the Army without a Senate-confirmed leader as the U.S. looks to wrap up its war with Iran that it began alongside Israel around 6 months ago. Search and rescue operations are slated to resume at the Grand Canyon today, where one person remains unaccounted for after deadly flash flooding over the weekend. Those efforts had to be put on hold yesterday due to another flash flood warning. At least two people are confirmed dead. Famed fashion designer John Galliano is no longer going to be showcased at New York's Metropolitan Museum of Art next year following his anti-Semitic remarks. Friend and designer Philip Block says he's heartbroken.
4: See how he sees things and the fact that he is sorry and the fact that he has apologized.
3: Galliano was previously convicted of anti-Semitic abuse in France and he praised Adolf Hitler. I'm Michael Cast.
5: 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There's a left lane accident on the 77 South ramp to the Kenmore leg. Also an accident reported, 271 South ramp to Route 8 South. And road work wrapped up, 76 West is up to speed approaching Gilchrist. I'm Pat Butler from the Total Traffic Center.
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10: 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Sunshine, 91 here today. Heat index values in the upper 90s. Southwest breeze and a morning shower or storm cannot be ruled out. Dropping to 74 tonight. Wednesday, sunny, blistering hot, 94. A late day shower or storm tomorrow, Thursday. A pop-up shower or storm, high 91. Richard DeWetting at the Weather Channel.
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18: 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How did my father become the scheming mastermind? 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

0: There's no hum. They're not taking farmland. It's built off the beaten path. And guess what? Here are the tax dollars it's raised. Tell the story. Loudoun County raises billions. New schools, great roads, because doesn't raise costs either. So, there, yeah, make some demands, but also know the flip side of it. If you decide you don't want it part of the data center, hand in your phone. I don't want to see you on Netflix. I don't want to see you on PlayStation. Here's Kim Strassel, Cut 36.
1: I think that there is some blame to go around that the AI companies probably stoked too many fears in the beginning. Some of these AI heads were out there talking about how AI was going to take away people's jobs, etc. They've walked some of that back now, but they've also done a poor job of talking about the benefits. First of all, about what they provide. For instance, as Dan was saying, anything you like that Zoom call that allows you to work remotely, that's because of a data center. You know, you like video gaming, you like using Instacart for your groceries, it's because of a data center.
0: See? So just say, I don't want data centers, tired of my phone, want to pay more for storage, don't catch me, I will not be streaming anything. And make sure that people know that utility costs are going to go up. Why? Because everything's going to go up. If you notice, your Apple payments have gone up. Data centers are now on a pause in so many states. We got 3,000. All right, be smart about it. Make demands about it. If they have to build a condo in your area, you vote on it. You should. Go in there, make demands, get an understanding of where they'd be built, offer suggestions, but let it be built, please.
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7: I'm Dave Anthony, Fox News. Oil's up more than 2%. Gas is a penny higher, putting AAA's national average for regular at $4.09 to start a new month after topping $4 a gallon every day in August for the first time ever, something President Trump will focus on at an afternoon meeting.
8: Everyone from small, mid-sized to large refiners today here at the White House. And the Interior Secretary, Doug Burgum, is telling us they're going to talk about red tape regulations on specific states like California and getting back to a policy where they're actually supporting these refiners into producing more gas to bring gas prices down.
7: Fox's Aisha Hosni also reports the U.S. keeps hitting Iran hard economically with sanctions and maybe militarily.
8: The president yesterday did say that if there were any future strikes on Iran, they would be limited. However, he did say that the U.S. might still smack them.
7: There's some friction in the military. Army Secretary Dan Driscoll has resigned after months of reported clashes with War Secretary Pete Hegseth. It is back to work this hour for jurors at Lindsey Clancy's murder trial, about to deliberate a fourth day, her insanity defense.
3: The jury will decide if Lindsey Clancy knew what she was doing and if she could have stopped it when she strangled her three young children in January of 2023.
7: Fox's Nate Foy outside the courthouse in Plymouth, Massachusetts. If convicted, she could get life in prison. But in Utah, Tyler Robinson could face the death penalty in Charlie Kirk's assassination. And as Fox's Matt Finn reports from Provo, there's a key hearing 3 hours from now.
3: Tyler Robinson has yet to even enter a plea. So today, Judge Tony Graff is expected to rule on whether there's enough probable cause in this case to take it to trial. Now, both the defense and the prosecution have submitted lengthy written arguments for and against a murder trial.
7: In Las Vegas, Dwayne Davis convicted of murder in the shooting death of Tupac Shakur, the rapper, nearly 30 years ago. America's listening to...
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9: An Ohio school district is facing a total cash collapse.
10: Warning, it could run out of money by December. Barberton City Schools is asking the state for fiscal emergency status. The Northeast Ohio District has already cut 80 jobs and warns that if voters reject a 1% earned income tax in November, all high school busing, sports, and arts programs could be wiped out. A state-appointed board would take over district finances if the designation is approved. I'm Travis Laird.
9: Criminal charges are pending against several football players from Cleveland's Glenville High School for allegedly stealing $4,500 worth of equipment from a Columbus area sporting goods store. Grove City Police say 15 to 20 players stole the merchandise from a Dick's Sporting Goods store when they were in the area to face Olentangy Liberty. Glenville resident David Searcy says the players need to learn a tough lesson.
11: I'll probably make them paint 1,000 buildings or something and first tell them what's right from wrong. You're supposed to work. You're not supposed to take anything. And playing professional sports or playing sports, period, is a privilege. It's an honor. You must keep that up hell.
9: An investigation is ongoing. More Ohioans can get a mobile version of their state ID.
12: It was in 2024 when residents with iPhones were able to add their driver's license or SID ID to Apple Wallet. On Monday, the Ohio Bureau of Motor Vehicles announcing that the feature was finally available for Android users with Google Wallet. Those with Google Wallet can go to Add to Wallet, choose ID card, select Ohio, and continue following prompts to add a digital version of their identification. And while it's accepted at many state office buildings, TSA checkpoints around the U.S., and at casinos in Ohio, people are advised to continue carrying their physical ID with them. I'm Sean Gallagher.
9: And I'm Andy Betts.
4: What's happening?
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21: We're talking about peacocks.
22: A peacock is specifically the male. The peahen is the female. They are not native to the United States, although they thrive in coastal, warmish areas.
21: So when you see that thing fully displayed, when that peacock wants to have a little good time with a peahen, that thing may go 5 to 7 feet in every direction.
22: That's the whole point of those feathers. Again, the peacocks will use it to try to ward off or intimidate trespassers in their territory, but for the most part, the whole thing is to impress the peahens.
21: And they will shake those feathers, and the shaking isn't just like, hey, look how pretty. Mm-hmm. Science has discovered semi-recently those vibrations are in lockstep with the peafowl's head feathers that they used to think were just for show, but mm-hmm. now they realize they vibrate at the same intensity and that they can actually, you know, sort of feel when those tail feathers are vibrating in their direction through their head feathers.
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1: Well, it's not surprising. Secretary Driscoll, who's a close ally of Vice President Vance, has been butting heads with Secretary Hegseth for months now. In fact, he had disagreed with Secretary Hegseth's decision to fire many of the Army's top generals, top leaders, leading to a bit of a brain drain in the Army. And now we understand that Secretary Driscoll has submitted his resignation, Brett.
2: So, yeah, Secretary Driscoll, great guy, and I know really dedicated. He met Vice President Vance in college. I don't know if this shows a rift within the administration between people who like the vice president, people like the Secretary of War. The Secretary of War, much more pro-Iran war than the vice president was, clearly. I'm not sure where Driscoll stood, but I had a chance to meet her a number of times, extremely smart. One of his focuses was modernizing and trying to modernize the military. And he was doing it with the Secretary of the Army, the chairman of the Army, that was Randy George, and he got fired. So he got fired, and then they thought Driscoll stays unnumbered. They asked him to stay through the holidays, and he said no, essentially. Went to explain that to the president, and it looks like he is gone. They're looking to put Sean Parnell, who I got a chance to meet in the past, great guy, wrote two very good books. He is now the head of the media relations with the Pentagon. So I'm not sure if that's the right Secretary of War, but he certainly would get along with Pete Hegseth. So we'll see where that goes. But there's just a lot of vacancies. I worry about any nomination that is vacant right now because nobody knows what's going to happen with the Senate. And you just know that almost nobody's going to get confirmed. They'd rather leave seats open than confirm people for Trump. That's how much they hate this guy. So whether it's Secretary of Labor or on down, you got to fill up all these seats as quick as possible in the next few months. And I'm not sure that Democrats aren't going to go out of their way to hold things up. When we come back, we always love when Senate Majority Leader John Thune joins us. The senator from South Dakota will be here talking about the agenda going forward. You listen to the Brian Kilmeade Show. So glad you're here.
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4: Jury deliberations have resumed in the Massachusetts triple murder trial of Lindsay Clancy. Clancy admits to strangling her three young children in 2023, but pleaded not guilty to three counts of first-degree murder by reason of insanity. Prosecutors allege the killings were premeditated. Search and rescue efforts continue today after flash flooding in the Grand Canyon left at least two people dead and one person unaccounted for. Meanwhile, flash flooding thousands of miles away in South Asia is now blamed for over 1,000 deaths. Authorities say more than 4,400 people remain missing, and that includes 85 Americans. Tropical storm Edward is churning towards the Texas-Louisiana border with landfall expected today. Catherine Whitaker with the National Hurricane Center says this system should stay relatively calm, but never say never.
5: They can have a burst of convection, or they also have the opportunity, if they hit an area that's not as favorable for development, to decrease in strength.
4: I'm Michael Kastner.
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8: After coming out of retirement, D-tackle Aaron Donald was not at Rams practice yesterday, but Coach Sean McVay says that was as planned. McVay says Donald is hoping to be ready for the season opener against the 49ers a week from Thursday. Giants receiver Malik Nabers also hoping to be ready for week one when they play Dallas. Nabers working his way back from last season's ACL injury. And the Cowboys yesterday cut QB Joe Milton, picking Sam Howell as Dak Prescott's backup. I'm Matt McCoy.
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0: he's so busy, he'll make your head spin. It's Brian Kilmeade.
1: Well, what the president said about data centers is they're an important part of the AI economy. When people build them, they have to build the power plants along with the data centers. I think probably 99% of the backlash to data centers has come in areas where building a data center means higher utility and higher electricity for the people on the ground. So I think what these companies have to do is take advantage of some of the federal deregulatory efforts that we've undertaken. If you build a data center, you should be putting power back into the grid, not taking it out.
2: And communicate with the community. But people say, look at the data centers as big tech trying to muscle them out and hurt their, ability to build other things in those areas. And they look at it as maybe AI taking their jobs, which basically, I'm not going to predict the future, but anyone who said, you know, a couple of years ago, they said all these jobs are going to be gone. Our unemployment range of 4.1%. So it hasn't really budged in the last 2.5 years. So it hasn't happened. Data centers should be looked at totally separately, but I 100% agree with the Vice President of the United States when he said, come with your own power source and make sure the water's under control and make sure communities understand what you're doing. Once you do that, you should be able to build because you get the tax dollars to help everybody.
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5: The jury in the Lindsey Clancy triple murder trial is being asked to keep deliberating after saying they're unable to reach a unanimous decision.
6: I'm going to ask you to go back out. Like I said, keep in mind the instructions I gave you, reviewing the evidence.
5: The judge made the request after the jury sent a note after resuming deliberations for just over an hour this morning. Clancy admits to strangling her three young children in 2023, but pleaded not guilty to three counts of first-degree murder by reason of insanity. The death toll has surpassed 1,000 in last week's devastating flooding in the Nepal-Tibet border region. Authorities say more than 4,400 people remain missing. At least 85 Americans are still listed as missing as search and rescue efforts continue. And Army Secretary Dan Driscoll is resigning. This comes after months of reported tension between himself and Secretary of War Pete Hegseth. His departure leaves the Army without a Senate-confirmed leader. I'm Michael Kastner.
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9: Venus Williams and her opponent Sophia Kenin took the court at the U.S. Open after midnight on Monday and finished their match later than any first-round match in U.S. Open history, with Williams falling in a tiebreaker 6-2, 7-6. The 46-year-old is now 0-12 this year and 1-15 since last summer. 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
1: All right, let's find out if there's need to know more. Lionel Messi is hanging up his Argentinian shirt jersey for good, announcing his retirement from international play. Not a surprise. He's 39 years old. He said it hurts him a lot. Messi also said the recent death of his dad, Jorge, made him even think more certain about stepping away. However, he is not done playing altogether. He's still with Inter Miami, where he remains under contract in the MLS. I'm sure they hope he plays forever. So he actually scored, I think, four goals the other night. Next, make Hollywood great again. Donald Trump endorses U.S. tax incentive to keep Hollywood production in the U.S. And guess what? Even Adam Schiff is for it. Spencer Pratt's taking credit for it. He said, ever since I thought the film tax credit, when I brought that idea to the president, I've been nonstop calls with me and meetings with Democrats and Republican senators who are all eager to do it. From Newsom, Bonta, and Bass just sit on their blank and complain about it while the film industry dissolves. Evidently, only 30% of films are done in the U.S. It was at 43% just a short time ago. Next, Enos Kanter calls for Caitlyn Jenner to moderate a peace talk with the WNBA during their trans scandal. Let's listen.
2: WNBA Commissioner Kathy Engelberg and the WNBA Task Force, I am now speaking directly to you. I would like to offer you a peace summit moderated by my friend Caitlyn Jenner. I have already spoken with her, and yes, she's in. I'm not a troublemaker. I'm more of a peacemaker. The whole world is laughing at you. You have turned the WNBA into a laughing stock. It is time to stop hiding behind closed-door meetings, excuses, and delays, and finally give the public a clear answer. Let's have the peace summit.
1: Right, so I don't see that happening at all. Number one, they don't even acknowledge him. They won't just come out and say what everybody knows. Just do what the Olympics are doing. Do what tennis has done. They will swab the cheek, and you play with the gender you were born in. Renee Richards, who did the gender switch, I think it was in the 70s, says she regrets, he was a he, became a she, regrets doing this and competing, thinks it sent the wrong message and it was selfish. No kidding. Next, top cities to move to if you want to get married in the cities where the Midas mindset is destroying relationships. You ready? The top 10 cities with the highest share of singles would be Cleveland, 87%. Detroit City, South Central and Southeast, I imagine one nicer than the other. Philadelphia City, West and West Park, and Detroit City and Detroit North, Chicago as well. These are the places where the highest singles. I don't know. Some of these areas aren't the best. They have Denver as well as Washington, D.C. and Milwaukee. These are very blue cities, so you better be prepared to meet a very blue person. Next, America's emptying up the classrooms. Forget about overcrowded classrooms. That was the story and the problem in the past. In much of America, there are empty seats, K through 12. Enrollment is down 1.4 million students nationwide. This falling birth rates, migration to shifts towards private schools, charters, and homeschooling. That's the whole school choice thing happening again. Even once booming D.C. suburbs are feeling the reversal, with several DMV districts losing thousands of students. Some districts are turning to creative ways to get students in seats. See you on Outnumbered.
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11: Keep trying. I'm Lisa Brady, Fox News. That message from Judge William Sullivan at the Lindsey Clancy murder trial after the jury in Massachusetts sent their second note in 4 days of deliberations telling the judge they can't reach a unanimous decision.
12: I'm going to ask you to go back out, keeping in mind all of the instructions that I gave you, to go out and to continue your deliberations at this time.
11: Prosecutors argue Clancy could control her actions the day her three young children were strangled. The defense says she was suffering psychosis and should not be held criminally responsible. In Utah, the latest hearing begins at this hour for Charlie Kirk's accused assassin, Tyler Robinson. The judge is expected to rule on whether the case will go to trial. President Trump reportedly considering a variety of limited strikes on Iran to address threats in the Strait of Hormuz.
13: Axios reports the idea behind the plan is to reduce the risk of Iranian attacks on oil tankers, U.S. Navy ships and Air Force aircraft to mow the lawn, as this person put it. Overnight, another tanker coming out of the Strait of Hormuz reported being hit by three projectiles as Iran threatens this critical waterway.
11: Fox's Trey Yingst in Tel Aviv, Iran's president signaling he's still open to making a deal. President Trump meets today with oil refiners and distributors as part of an effort to lower gas prices. This as Democrats keep hammering affordability concerns.
14: House Republicans continue to cave to Donald Trump and will always rubber stamp his costly agenda. But Democrats won't.
11: House Democratic Caucus Chair Pete Aguilar, but House Speaker Mike Johnson says he's very optimistic about the midterms.
15: Do American families want a return to rampant inflation, record crime, record illegal immigration that we had under Democrat governance? Or do they want to continue the restoration of common sense?
11: Heavy rain and possible flooding heading for Texas and Louisiana as Tropical Storm Edward heads for the Gulf Coast. 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
16: Police in Medina County's Montville Township have arrested a U.S. Army soldier from Florida who's being accused of raping a 12-year-old girl from Lake County.
17: Montville Township police say this past Friday they were sent out to a hotel on the hunt for a 12-year-old runaway girl from Willowick. Montville police found out that 21-year-old Jaden Fox of Florida had met the girl online, and he came to Ohio from Fort Bragg, North Carolina on a 4-day leave from the Army. He had met the girl in Willowick, then took her to the hotel in Medina County. The girl was tracked through her cell phone signal. The girl's been returned to her family. Fox charged with rape. He's in the Medina County jail. His bond, $2 million. I'm Tom Moore.
16: Officials are sharing the name of a man who was fatally shot Sunday in Akron. 63-year-old Ricky Essick was gunned down at a South Arlington Street Circle K. He died at the scene. No arrests have been made. Ohio lawmakers are highlighting a mounting cash squeeze as families face higher prices and cuts to federal aid.
18: Advocates say recent federal budget cuts are hitting working families hard across Ohio. More than 100,000 low-income residents just lost food stamp help, while gas prices at the pump are running 42% higher than they were last summer. With upcoming Medicaid work rules putting health care at risk for 350,000 more, state lawmakers are demanding Congress reverse the cuts before costs climb higher. I'm Travis Laird.
16: Some school districts in the Miami Valley are dismissing students early today because of hot weather. Leaders with Troy City Schools say classes are ending 2 hours early both today and tomorrow. Southeastern Local Schools is holding early dismissal today through Thursday. Students at Salina High School are leaving class 2 hours early today and tomorrow as well. I'm Andy Betts.
19: What's happening? Tensions between the U.S. and Iran.
20: 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They shoot at us.
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0: Welcome back in here to Clay and Buck. We have a bunch of stories to talk about, Clay, today. Obviously, we're going to have updates on the Lindsey Clancy situation, but we also have a victory for Big T with the White House able to continue its construction of the ballroom, which is very exciting. Turns out that they were not able to just say stop, halt, cease and desist all ballroom building activities. So I think that is a nice thing. We've got more with Iran. The Iran story continues on. And one thing I think is interesting, Trump clearly agrees with us analytically on data centers, but his tone is a little caustic, maybe, on the data centers. We should have a conversation about this. Like, I think everyone's going to get to the place he wants them to on this, but I don't think the frustration in the truths that he's putting out is necessarily working for him in a positive way. You see what I'm saying on that one?
1: Yeah, look, I think this plays into a larger question that I don't think is a bad one to ask. How much does Trump actually care at this point about the midterms?
0: That's a good question.
1: I mean, he's already had the ultimate triumph of getting elected. We could talk about that maybe when we come back a little bit. I don't know that he's got the same fire in his belly that he had in the 2024 election, to be clear. 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
4: The jury in the Lindsey Clancy triple murder trial has been told to keep deliberating after saying they are unable to reach a unanimous decision. The judge made the request after the jury sent a note after resuming deliberations for just over an hour this morning. Clancy admits to strangling her three young children in 2023, but pleaded not guilty by reason of insanity. Prosecutors allege the killings were premeditated, while the defense says Clancy suffered a postpartum psychotic break. Tropical storm Edward is getting closer to the Gulf Coast. According to the National Hurricane Center, Edward could reach hurricane strength before it makes landfall on the northwest coast later today. The storm is expected to weaken as it moves inland over southeast Texas tonight. At last check, Edward was 35 miles south-southeast of Cameron, Louisiana, and is packing winds of 50 miles an hour. One person remains unaccounted for after deadly flash flooding struck Grand Canyon National Park over the weekend. Two people were killed in the flood. Authorities are using the park's permit system to narrow down the list of individuals who might still be missing. I'm Chris Caraccio.
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7: A 9 home run night for the Cubs as they blasted the Brewers, Chicago setting franchise records for homers in a game and for a calendar month. A former TCU football player, Freon Bond, after being charged with assaulting a teammate, Jacob Fields allegedly punched and kicked fellow wideout Dosiezu Kanma, who spent 3 days in the hospital with a brain bleed. Madison Keys and Taylor Fritz among those in action today at the U.S. Open. I'm Frank Aaron.
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0: kind of turn up the battle.
1: So apparently MAGA Inc., which is a Trump-aligned super PAC, has over $400 million war chest and has not committed to any independent expenditures to help Paxton. And some of the more Texas GOP establishment side of things has been saying or has been feeling that because Trump chose Paxton over Cornyn, that there should be a lot of Trump MAGA help. Now, when I say Trump, I mean from his super PAC. So there's a lot of money that could go into this to help. I think the question is, are they waiting for maximum impact, Clay? Or is there actually a delay or even a refusal to spend to help Paxton pull this across the finish line? So we'll have to take a closer look at that.
0: So far, President Trump has spent around $800,000, I believe, was the amount that was reported for Darlene Graham. I would expect that he will start to put some of that money into play for the Senate and in close House races. We'll talk about that and more next.
2: 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Clay Travis and Buck Sexton.
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17: Keep trying. I'm Lisa Brady, Fox News. That message from Judge William Sullivan at the Lindsey Clancy murder trial after the jury in Massachusetts sent their second note in 4 days of deliberations telling the judge they can't reach a unanimous decision.
18: I'm going to ask you to go back out, keeping in mind all of the instructions that I gave you, to go out and to continue your deliberations at this time.
17: Prosecutors argue Clancy could control her actions the day her three young children were strangled. The defense says she was suffering psychosis and should not be held criminally responsible. In Utah, the latest hearing begins at this hour for Charlie Kirk's accused assassin, Tyler Robinson. The judge is expected to rule on whether the case will go to trial. President Trump reportedly considering a variety of limited strikes on Iran to address threats in the Strait of Hormuz.
19: Axios reports the idea behind the plan is to reduce the risk of Iranian attacks on oil tankers, U.S. Navy ships and Air Force aircraft to mow the lawn, as this person put it. Overnight, another tanker coming out of the Strait of Hormuz reported being hit by three projectiles as Iran threatens this critical waterway.
17: Fox's Trey Yingst in Tel Aviv. Iran's president signaling he's still open to making a deal. President Trump meets today with oil refiners and distributors as part of an effort to lower gas prices. This as Democrats keep hammering affordability concerns.
20: House Republicans continue to cave to Donald Trump and will always rubber stamp his costly agenda. But Democrats won't.
17: House Democratic Caucus Chair Pete Aguilar, but House Speaker Mike Johnson says he's very optimistic about the midterms.
21: Do American families want a return to rampant inflation, record crime, record illegal immigration that we had under Democrat governance? Or do they want to continue the restoration of common sense?
17: Heavy rain and possible flooding heading for Texas and Louisiana as Tropical Storm Edward heads for the Gulf Coast. 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
22: Labor Day travelers can expect to pay historic prices for gasoline for the upcoming Labor Day holiday weekend.
23: We've never seen gas prices this high going into Labor Day. The national average still above $4 a gallon. That's the highest we've seen the national average in any year this late in the year.
22: GasBuddy.com's Patrick DeHaan says the national average for gas this time last year was $3.16 a gallon. Current average in Ohio is around $3.82. Ohio Governor Mike DeWine and the state unveiling a new program called the Ohio Navigation Program, which is designed to help families who have children who've been diagnosed with cancer. Dr. Bruce Vanderhoff is director of the Ohio Department of Health.
24: Navigators will be a parent's partner, there to help relieve some of the burden they're carrying, lessening some of that stress. Knowledgeable guides in a complex and usually unfamiliar healthcare environment.
22: September has been designated as National Childhood Cancer Awareness Month. Police in Grove City have now charged 11 members of the Glenville High School football team with theft. The nine juveniles and two adults are accused of stealing $4,500 worth of cleats and other merchandise from the Dick's Sporting Goods store last Thursday. These Glenville fans telling WKYC-TV the players' alleged behavior is a horrible look.
25: It's an unfortunate situation, you know, and I hated to hear it. I read about it. A couple people, we discussed it. And it's just bad all around. Yeah. It puts a black mark on the school.
26: It's a very, very bad thing. And they'll look back on it and wish they, you know, hadn't done it.
22: Glenville was in the Columbus area for a game last Friday night against Olentangy Liberty. I'm Brian Nung.
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1: In baseball, the Chicago Cubs hit a franchise record 9 home runs, blowing out the Brewers last night 17-3. Alex Bregman, for the second time this season, had a 3-homer game, and the Cubs also set a franchise record for the most homers in a calendar month with 62. Chicago cut the Brewers' lead in the National League Central to 7 games and are tied with the Phillies for the top wild card spot. And elsewhere in the league, Colton Cowser made a stunning game-ending catch in Denver to win it for the Orioles 2-1 over the Rockies. He took away what would have been a walk-off homer for Colorado as he timed his leap perfectly in dead center field for the final out. The Orioles are now back to 500 for the first time since April and are now a half game out of the American League's third wildcard spot. Entering today, we have less than a month left in the regular season. I'm Andy West with your iHeartRadio Sports Report.
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0: Welcome back into Clay and Buck. We're going to get a bunch of calls here and much more. In third hour, we'll probably talk Iran stuff with Trump, also data centers. And Clay, let's do Jay. Marie in Florida listens on WFLA.
1: Double dip.
0: Jay on the talkbacks, guys.
2: Let's go to calls. We'll let them get that set up. Sharon, in a bunch of people want to weigh in also on these big time battles that are going on in the Senate. Sharon in Houston.
3: Yes, I'd like to comment on our general Ken Paxton. He's the best we've ever had here in Texas. And there's a lot of confusion about, and I've heard it all over, why isn't he out there campaigning? Well, first of all, the National Republican Senatorial Committee, which is the one who distributes all the funds for all the campaigns, they distributed $100 million to John Cornyn. And John Cornyn lost because he's a do-nothing senator. We got rid of him. But they're all very offended now because John Cornyn was part of the establishment up there in D.C. And now that's why they're not supporting Paxton. They haven't sent him any money. But our Governor Abbott, he does have a good war chest. He has good money, and he's coming out now. I heard a clip on the radio of him talking on one of the shows on TV, and he was criticizing Tallarico, and he called him a pathological liar, and he said everything that comes out of his mouth is a lie, and he's right. He is a liar. And the other thing is Ken Paxton has been busy all summer doing his job here as the Attorney General for Texas. He's been involved in lots of big-time lawsuits, and he gets huge, big victories in court. He's a fighter.
2: Thank you for the call. We're all in on Ken Paxton. Here is one thing that I would say in general is a challenge. When you have won every big race for 20-some-odd years, as Texas Republicans have, I think there's a natural indication to presume that you're going to continue to win long into the future. And most of the time, that's true. But it can lead to people taking for granted races that otherwise should not be close that helps to keep them close. One thing I'll say, Buck, is Beto was able to send a shockwave through the Texas Republican community, and people knew they really needed to show up in 2018. There was an expectation and understanding that he was about as good as the Democrat Party could do, and he was a talented campaigner, and he did a really good job in that race. What I would say in general, Buck, is I think it's Republicans always win. I think this actually works in Tallarico's favor. He's such an awful candidate that I think a lot of people just say, oh, there's no way that guy can win, and don't take him seriously in a way that they did Beto. Does that make sense, like in terms of trying to set the table?
0: As George W. Bush once said, people are misunderestimating Tallarico.
2: That's such a great line. Let me play Frank Siller for you, by the way, Buck. I mentioned this yesterday. You'll love this answer. Cut 28.
4: I am so angry at him and people like him that might say something like that or say something as ridiculous as that. We're the greatest country that ever existed in the world. We've helped so many countries and so many people. You know, it's incredible that somebody can say that. People like that hate America. They don't even understand. Meanwhile, he's got plenty. He's made plenty, and he's got the nerve to talk about capitalism or whatever it may be. But I'm going to stay in my lane. I am angry.
2: We'll play more of that when we come back. I love Frank. That guy. Angry Frank is great.
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0: Today, we constantly take photos and videos on our smartphones to remember our favorite moments. 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
9: The U.S. strikes back. I'm Lisa Brady, Fox News. CENTCOM just confirming U.S. forces are hitting military targets in Iran near the Strait of Hormuz after recent attempts by Iran to hit commercial ships and U.S. forces in the region.
10: It's an indication that once again the United States is trying to send a message to the Iranian regime that threats against this international waterway will not be tolerated.
9: Fox's Trey Yingst in Tel Aviv. This as President Trump is set to meet with oil refiners aiming for lower gas prices as the U.S. continues a pressure campaign on Iran's economy.
11: Treasury Secretary Scott Bessent says the U.S. will economically asphyxiate the Iranian regime.
12: My job is to make sure that they want to have a deal. And they will want to have one.
11: Last week, Bessent announced a new sanctions package he described as a financial D-Day, targeting countries and financial institutions still doing business with Iran. At a summit in Kyrgyzstan, Iran's president says his government is willing to return to a ceasefire agreement if the U.S. agrees to end its naval blockade and lift sanctions.
9: Fox's Jared Halpern at the White House. A jury is deliberating for a fourth day at the murder trial of Lindsey Clancy in Massachusetts, where the judge told them this morning to keep trying for now after a note from the jury said they could not reach a unanimous decision. She's using an insanity defense in the killing of her three young children. Tropical storm Edward could be a hurricane when it reaches the Gulf Coast later today, moving quickly but threatening heavy rain and flooding in Louisiana and Texas, where Fox's Britta Merwin is in Port Arthur.
13: We have a history of tropical systems that might appear weak, but they linger and sit around for days on end, producing epic flooding. We're not going to see that from Edward, but we are going to have that flash flood impact. And depending on how strong the system gets, we could have wind gusts above 60 to 65 miles per hour.
9: In the Pacific, Lowell is now a hurricane, but still far from land. 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
14: Labor Day travelers can expect to pay historic prices for gasoline for the upcoming Labor Day holiday weekend.
15: We've never seen gas prices this high going into Labor Day. The national average still above $4 a gallon. That's the highest we've seen the national average in any year this late in the year.
14: GasBuddy.com's Patrick DeHaan says the national average for gas this time last year was $3.16 a gallon. Current average in Ohio is around $3.82. Ohio Governor Mike DeWine and the state unveiling a new program called the Ohio Navigation Program, which is designed to help families who have children who've been diagnosed with cancer. Dr. Bruce Vanderhoff is director of the Ohio Department of Health.
16: Navigators will be a parent's partner, there to help relieve some of the burden they're carrying, lessening some of that stress. Knowledgeable guides in a complex and usually unfamiliar healthcare environment.
14: September has been designated as National Childhood Cancer Awareness Month. Police in Grove City have now charged 11 members of the Glenville High School football team with theft. The nine juveniles and two adults are accused of stealing $4,500 worth of cleats and other merchandise from the Dick's Sporting Goods store last Thursday. These Glenville fans telling WKYC-TV the players' alleged behavior is a horrible look.
17: It's an unfortunate situation, you know, and I hated to hear it. I read about it. A couple people, we discussed it. And it's just bad all around. Yeah. It puts a black mark on the school.
18: It's a very, very bad thing. And they'll look back on it and wish they, you know, hadn't done it.
14: Glenville was in the Columbus area for a game last Friday night against Olentangy Liberty. I'm Brian Nengel.
5: What's happening?
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0: Light 'em up, Linda, with us now in Orlando to close up shop today. Linda, how are you doing?
1: Good. I just have a few things I want to bring to attention. One, Lindsay Clancy, she's not an animal. She's a monster. Okay? And we need to stick her on a U-boat and light her up. Number two, today is my son's birthday. He's 22, and I'm very proud to say that he's 22, and I love him very much, and that's my child. And also, number three, we need to bring attention to the animals that are dying on Skid Row in California, because I see it on my Facebook page every single day. There's a guy that is named Joey Tucci, and he is constantly finding fosters for these animals. They're feeding them. They're giving them water. It's not talked about enough. We need to help the I don't care about the homeless in California. They can go on the U-boat with Lindsay Clancy. We need to help the animals on Skid Row.
0: Great job. Light them up, Linda. We'll be back with all of you tomorrow. Thanks for hanging with us.
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8: A new warning to Iran. I'm Lisa Brady, Fox News. President Trump says Iran will be hit much harder if there's retaliation for a new round of U.S. strikes.
9: He went on to say today's strikes were a very big hit, and if it goes a third time, they're going to be totally wiped out as a country.
8: Fox's Trey Yingst, after a call with the president, the U.S. strikes follow Iran's attempted attacks on U.S. forces in the region and on commercial shipping around the Strait of Hormuz.
9: I asked the president what was hit tonight in Iran, specifically in the southwestern part of the country next to the Strait of Hormuz. President Trump says a lot of radar, and added that they were trying to rebuild the radar systems and the United States was watching. And then just before they completed this construction, that's when these strikes took place.
8: President Trump also says the U.S. has given Iran a lot of chances and that he thinks an agreement with Iran would not be worth the paper it's printed on. Media reports in Iran just reporting drones and missiles being fired in response to the U.S. strikes. President Trump meeting with oil refiners as part of ongoing efforts to boost production and lower gas prices.
10: According to AAA, the average price of a gallon of gas is $4.09 today, up from $3.19 a year ago. It was the most expensive August on record.
8: Fox Business's Connor Hanson. Democrats in Congress call the Iran conflict a disaster and the president's agenda costly. But House Speaker Mike Johnson telling reporters,
11: I believe the American people are going to do the right thing. So you're going to see me with boundless joy around here, okay? I'm very optimistic about this.
8: Ahead of the midterms, arguing Republicans are leading a restoration of common sense after higher crime, inflation, and illegal immigration. The House passing a short-term spending bill to fund the government into December. It already passed the Senate and heads to the president's desk. A judge in Utah just ruling cameras will remain in the courtroom for the case against Charlie Kirk's accused killer, Tyler Robinson, but no decision yet on proceeding to trial. 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
12: Entering into a plea deal, a man has admitted to vandalizing Vice President J.D. Vance's home in Cincinnati's East Walnut Hills neighborhood earlier this year. 26-year-old William DeFour of Cincinnati found guilty of engaging in acts of physical violence against government officials or property and causing willful injury or depredation to property of the United States. Prosecutors say DeFour used a hammer to try and break the window of an unmarked federal law enforcement vehicle before smashing windows at Vance's home, causing around $28,000 in damage, which DeFour has been ordered to pay in restitution while facing up to 10 years in prison when sentenced. DeFour has been diagnosed with schizophrenia, and his attorney said his actions had nothing to do with politics. Ohio looking to make it easier for parents to find pediatric cancer care.
13: The governor of Ohio says he doesn't want any other family to feel lost like the Zurlindens did earlier this year, trying to get help for their son who had cancer. Jaden was first diagnosed when he was 18 months old and stricken again as a teenager. His Westchester parents didn't know where to turn as they scrambled to find treatment options. The governor tried to intervene for Jaden, but it was too late. Now a new navigation program is being made available to all families in the state who face a similar diagnosis. Jaden's mom says it fulfills a promise they made to their dying son.
14: We couldn't save Jaden, but we could use everything we learned while desperately trying to save him to make the road different for the family coming behind us. So we do this for Jaden.
12: Brian Combs reporting criminal charges pending for several high school football players in the Cleveland area who are accused of stealing thousands of dollars worth of merchandise from a Grove City Dick's Sporting Goods store while on the road for a game against Olentangy Liberty. Police in Grove City say 15 to 20 Glenville high school football players allegedly stole more than $4,000 worth of cleats and other items. Charges could be filed in the coming days while an investigation is still ongoing. Ohio's gas price average at $3.82 entering today, down 3 cents from Monday and 17 cents less when looking back a week. I'm Sean Galvin.
2: What's happening?
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16: 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They shoot at us.
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9: All right, what do you want to chastise me over? Linda says, I need to chastise you. What is it?
10: That's fake news. I would never do that. I would just insult you. It's much simpler. So no, I'm just telling you, you made a little mistake, and I get it because they are very similar. Just a little one. Hassan Piker, last time I checked, thank God, is not running for office. However, his best friend in the whole world, although much shorter, Abdul is.
9: Okay, that's all true. By the way, there's a story out today. And Hassan announced that he's quitting Twitter. I'm going to play this tape. Linda, I think you've heard this audio of Abdul El-Sayed. If I get it wrong by accident, I apologize. And I will correct the record, something the legacy media mob never does. But anyway, praising Canada over the U.S. Last week he was praising and talking about how much he misses his home country and community in Egypt. Well, he's free to go back. Nothing's forcing him to stay. He trashes America. And now we've got tape of him praising Canada as a better place to get the American dream. We'll get into all that when we come back.
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17: On the night before Halloween in 1975, 15-year-old Martha Moxley was murdered in the Tony Bellhaven neighborhood of Greenwich, Connecticut. She was rich and beautiful and loved by all who knew her. For decades, despite intense media scrutiny, police failed to make an arrest. In 2000, 25 years after Martha's murder, her one-time neighbor, Michael Skakel, was arrested. He'd been 15, like her, at the time of the crime. He was also a cousin of the Kennedys.
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17: 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I read the articles. Of course Michael Skakel killed his next-door neighbor, Martha Moxley. He beat her to death with a golf club. I knew it. And if you followed the case like I did, I bet you knew it too. My name is Andrew Goldman. I've been a journalist for 30 years. I got involved in this case in 2015. But here's the thing. Once this story got its hooks in me, it wouldn't let me go. From NBC News Studios, Dead Certain, The Martha Moxley Murder is a podcast series that I believe will finally provide a full, true, authoritative account of the Martha Moxley case.
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20: 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From the fringes of the resistance to the marrow of MAGA, to the unsuspecting people who found themselves right in the middle of a fight they never asked for. And boy, oh boy, do they have a lot to say about it. So buckle up, because this road could lead anywhere.
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0: Look up, look down, look around. Look up, look down, look around. In the trees and on the ground, 'cause the ALB must be found.
1: Some signs of the ALB are dime-sized holes on tree trunks, a sawdust-like material called frass, and the beetle itself, with a long black body and white spots.
0: Look up, look down, look around. Look up, look down, look around. In the trees and on the ground, 'cause the ALB must be found.
1: 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That's AsianLonghornedBeetle.com.
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4: 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Spotify comes along. They changed the game. Pandora was still trying to be kind of like radio in a way. 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Apple's 0.7, YouTube Music 0.7. 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
6: To Iran. I'm Lisa Brady, Fox News. President Trump says Iran will be hit much harder if there's retaliation for a new round of U.S. strikes.
10: He went on to say today's strikes were a very big hit, and if it goes a third time, they're going to be totally wiped out as a country.
6: Fox's Trey Yanks, after a call with the president, the U.S. strikes follow Iran's attempted attacks on U.S. forces in the region and on commercial shipping around the Strait of Hormuz.
10: I asked the president what was hit tonight in Iran, specifically in the southwestern part of the country next to the Strait of Hormuz. President Trump says a lot of radar, and added that they were trying to rebuild the radar systems and the United States was watching. And then just before they completed this construction, that's when these strikes took place.
6: President Trump also says the U.S. has given Iran a lot of chances and that he thinks an agreement with Iran would not be worth the paper it's printed on. Media reports in Iran just reporting drones and missiles being fired in response to the U.S. strikes. President Trump meeting with oil refiners as part of ongoing efforts to boost production and lower gas prices.
11: According to AAA, the average price of a gallon of gas is $4.09 today, up from $3.19 a year ago. It was the most expensive August on record.
6: Fox Business's Connor Hanson. Democrats in Congress call the Iran conflict a disaster and the president's agenda costly. But House Speaker Mike Johnson telling reporters,
12: I believe the American people are going to do the right thing. So you're going to see me with boundless joy around here, okay? I'm very optimistic about this.
6: Ahead of the midterms, arguing Republicans are leading a restoration of common sense after higher crime, inflation, and illegal immigration. The House passing a short-term spending bill to fund the government into December. It already passed the Senate and heads to the president's desk. A judge in Utah just ruling cameras will remain in the courtroom for the case against Charlie Kirk's accused killer, Tyler Robinson, but no decision yet on proceeding to trial. 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
14: Entering into a plea deal, a man has admitted to vandalizing Vice President J.D. Vance's home in Cincinnati's East Walnut Hills neighborhood earlier this year. 26-year-old William DeFore of Cincinnati found guilty of engaging in acts of physical violence against government officials or property and causing willful injury or depredation to property of the United States. Prosecutors say DeFore used a hammer to try and break the window of an unmarked federal law enforcement vehicle before smashing windows at Vance's home, causing around $28,000 in damage, which DeFore has been ordered to pay in restitution while facing up to 10 years in prison when sentenced. DeFore has been diagnosed with schizophrenia, and his attorney said his actions had nothing to do with politics. Ohio looking to make it easier for parents to find pediatric cancer care.
15: The governor of Ohio says he doesn't want any other family to feel lost like the Zurlindens did earlier this year, trying to get help for their son who had cancer. Jaden was first diagnosed when he was 18 months old and stricken again as a teenager. His Westchester parents didn't know where to turn as they scrambled to find treatment options. The governor tried to intervene for Jaden, but it was too late. Now a new navigation program is being made available to all families in the state who face a similar diagnosis. Jaden's mom says it fulfills a promise they made to their dying son.
16: We couldn't save Jaden, but we could use everything we learned while desperately trying to save him to make the road different for the family coming behind us. So we do this for Jaden.
14: Brian Combs reporting. 11 people have been charged after a group of players on a high school football team from the Cleveland area were accused of stealing thousands of dollars worth of merchandise from a Dick's Sporting Goods store in Grove City last week. All are charged with theft, which allegedly happened last Thursday when the Glenville High School football team traveled to take on Olentangy Liberty the following night. Ohio's gas price average continues to come down at $3.82 entering today. That's a 3-cent drop from Monday and 17 cents less when looking back a week. I'm Sean Galvin.
17: What's happening?
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12: Iran strikes back on Lisa Brady, Fox News. Iran's Revolutionary Guard claiming to be targeting a U.S. base in Jordan after U.S. airstrikes on Iranian military sites near the Strait of Hormuz, the second round of attacks since the weekend.
13: President Trump says the strikes are in response to Iran attempting to drop mines in the Strait of Hormuz and launching 8 missiles at a U.S. base in Jordan. In a social media post, the president says if Iran retaliates for the very justified attack, they will be hit again at a much harder and higher level. He also warns the biggest attack of them all is waiting in the wings, and when it's over, there will be very little left of the Islamic Republic of Iran. The trading of strikes this week ended a weeks-long lull in military operations. The Trump administration has focused on new economic pressure against Iran.
12: Fox's Jared Halpern at the White House. Again, there are reports Iran is retaliating and that a U.S. strike hit a house hosting a wedding, leading to deaths and injuries. No independent confirmation of that or the reports of a U.S. base in Jordan being targeted again. The jury at the Lindsey Clancy murder trial is due back for a fifth day of deliberations tomorrow. They continue today, even after telling the judge they could not reach a unanimous decision over the killing of Clancy's 3 children. Closing arguments in Utah at a hearing on whether Tyler Robinson should stand trial for the killing of Charlie Kirk nearly 1 year ago. Utah County Prosecutor Ryan McBride says there's more than enough evidence.
14: Any one of those 4 categories of evidence would provide evidence, certainly probable cause, and possibly proof beyond a reasonable doubt that the defendant is the man who shot Charlie Kirk. And in this case, we have all 4 categories of evidence.
12: The defense has questioned key evidence and the prosecution's claim of political motivation. September begins with a sell-off on Wall Street, the Dow dropping 419 back under 53K as U.S. oil prices surge back over $90 a barrel. 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
16: September starting with all of Ohio under a heat advisory through Thursday. Temperatures are in the 90s with the heat and high humidity levels making it feel like it's 100 degrees or hotter. This also increases the risk for heat-related illnesses. A Cincinnati man entering into a plea deal admitting that he vandalized Vice President J.D. Vance's home in the city's East Walnut Hills neighborhood earlier this year. 26-year-old William DeFore found guilty of engaging in acts of physical violence against government officials or property and causing willful injury or depredation to property of the United States. Prosecutors say DeFore used a hammer to try and break the window of an unmarked federal law enforcement vehicle before smashing windows at Vance's home in January, causing around $28,000 in damage, which DeFore has been ordered to pay in restitution. He's also facing up to 10 years in prison with sentence. DeFore has been diagnosed with schizophrenia, his attorney arguing his actions had nothing to do with politics. A school district in Northeast Ohio could soon be placed under complete state control.
0: Warning, it could run out of money by December. Barberton City Schools is asking the state for fiscal emergency status. The Northeast Ohio district has already cut 80 jobs and warns that if voters reject a 1% earned income tax in November, all high school busing, sports, and arts programs could be wiped out. A state-appointed board would take over district finances if the designation is approved. I'm Travis Laird.
16: 11 people have been charged after a group of players and a high school football team from the Cleveland area were accused of stealing thousands of dollars worth of merchandise from a Dick's Sporting Goods store in Grove City. All are charged with theft, which allegedly happened last Thursday when the Glenville High School football team traveled to take on Olentangy Liberty the following night. Ohio State Highway Patrol and Cleveland Police issuing more than 300 citations between August 24th and the 28th during a targeted enforcement effort along Interstate 480's new seatbelt safety corridor. I'm Sean Gallagher.
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1: All right, 25 now till the top of the hour, 800-941-SEAN if you want to be a part of the program. More with Nancy Grace and Tiffany Smiley on the other side here. 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You get $50 off and you will stop guessing and start knowing. All right. So the jury, quickly to recap, couldn't reach a verdict, told the judge. The judge asked them to continue deliberations. They did so for many hours today, and they have now convened for the day. But we continue. This is going to have long-term ramifications. And here to discuss both sides of it, Nancy Grace. We continue with her and with Tiffany Smiley. By the way, I want to reiterate something I said yesterday on both radio and TV about Nancy Grace. Because Nancy Grace was attacked by Lindsey Clancy's attorney, Kevin Reddington, as I was attacked, but she was attacked more viciously than me, and the queen of mean. And, you know, for those that never got a chance to watch my podcast with Nancy, please watch it, you know, wherever you get your video podcast, because we go into great detail and specificity how her entire life and her life's trajectory was altered because she was 19 years old and her fiance was murdered. I don't think she ever planned to be a victim's advocate the way she's become or as passionate about these issues as she is. But for this guy to make these attacks when she is not only a victim of a horrible crime herself, but has spent decades of her life being a prosecutor and a victim's advocate, I just think is vile, uncalled for. And obviously he doesn't know or care about who Nancy Grace really is. And, you know, the more I thought about this, the more angry I get. I don't care when people attack me, but when they attack my friends, it really bothers me, Nancy. And let me play this for example.
2: It's been obviously a long weekend, okay? You're all journalists, reporters, news media, and this weekend has been horrific with the coverage. And by that I mean Mr. Hannity with his men discussing every little inch of Lindsey's symptoms and criticizing. Nancy Grace, to coin a phrase, the queen of mean, who misrepresents facts. I challenge Nancy Grace to show us where Lindsey Clancy ever said, ever Googled, how to kill, words that came out of her mouth. And these things hurt.
1: We have had a total of 7 women, many of them, including our 2 guests, Tiffany Smiley and Nancy Grace, on my TV show and on this radio show, talking about this case. Me and my men, he obviously just is wrong. I don't know how you interpret this, how to slit your throat to die. I don't know how you may interpret it, but I interpret that as somebody looking for way. Can you turn airbags off on a Kia Sorento? Of course, planning out, mapping out, timing out visa searches on Apple Maps to allegedly calculate the driving times and the distance to the pharmacy that she purposely sent her husband on a trip to, CVS Pharmacy, Kids Miralax. That to me shows intent and shows premeditation. That's my humble opinion. I'm allowed to have an opinion. What is the carotid artery? Oh, why would somebody want to know what a carotid artery is? You would think a nurse would know that, but that's separate and apart. But Nancy, I just wanted to say that I thought this was vile, unfair, untrue. And it bothers me, especially you described to me, you went down to 80 pounds when you were 19 years old after your fiance was murdered, and that you almost didn't survive this. And it altered your life in ways that you didn't date for decades until you met the love of your life, your current husband, and have these two beautiful children. And for him to say that is so over the top and beyond the pale to me.
3: Yes, Sean, I try, and it's hard not to think back on that time, because I can slip back into a major depression, and I have children to think of now, and yes, they're growing up, but they still need their mother, and I cannot be part of a severe depression that I can't get out of. It's just very dangerous for me to even consider it, but what you said is true. I lost down to 89 pounds, relationships, other people. Nothing meant anything to me. I hate to even remember it. I remember I had my mother turn off all the TVs and the stereo. I couldn't stand to hear. I couldn't even stand to hear the clock ticking. She had to stop the clock. I couldn't take it. My plan to be an English Shakespearean literature professor ended. I didn't know what I was going to do until I decided to go to law school to help other crime victims. That was the first time I had ever even been in a courthouse to be a witness at Keith's murder trial. And I will never forget it as long as I live. And in this case, I am not made of stone. I believe that Lindsay Clancy had depression. I don't know what demon she was fighting, but as an officer of the court for crime victims, I have to tell it like it is. And Reddington or anybody else can hate me. I've had a string of defense attorneys hate me. From what I understand, they were dancing in the halls at the public defender's office when I left to go to court TV. So fine, hate me. I can't say I don't care, but I can't afford to care. I can't let anything stop me from telling the truth. And the truth is, she had intent. Reddington attacked me saying she did not Google how to kill. Specifically, she Googled how to slit your throat to die. Can you turn off airbags in the Kia Sorento? Can you treat a sociopath? She, as you said, Apple mapped her husband's route that she sent him on to determine exactly how long she would have to kill the children. Can you treat a sociopath? She looked up symptoms that she later had, hallucinations, bipolar, psychosis symptoms, intrusive thoughts, and so much more. It all equals intent. The children are dead. They suffered a horrific death. I can't bring myself to describe again what happened to their little necks once those exercise bands were removed. They were pulled so tightly. It's horrific. That's what's horrific.
1: And this is the problem I have with the whole system, Tiffany, at the end of the day. And that is, there's so much surrounding this. And, you know, there's a lot of people out there with a lot of problems in life. I'm not disputing, you know, your medical background. I'm not disputing we should look at broader issues. I don't think that the answer is ever going to be found in any government-run healthcare system or any system. The system failed her. The doctors failed her. The drugs failed her. And then the worst part to me was when this attorney, Mr. Reddington, came out and said, you know, in closing arguments, that the soul of this woman, meaning his client, Lindsay Clancy, the soul of this client was ripped from her by these prosecutors in this case. Prosecutors are trying to bring, what about the souls of the three children? I mean, I felt that on his end was completely heartless, distant, out of touch, out of step with the full actions of his client.
3: Yeah, I mean, this case is horrific. I hate that we're even having to talk about it, that it even happened, that these three beautiful babies are gone, souls gone from this earth. And quite frankly, their mother didn't even want to be alive either. She wished she was dead. And, you know, I would hope that we could be better. I would hope that we could say that this would never happen again. I would hope that our medical system could improve in this country. We are one of the most medicated people on earth in this country. And we clearly are missing the mark. I think I mentioned to you that I was working in triage when Obamacare rolled down, and we were forced to see more patients with less time. When you're talking about women and women's health care, that is not a good thing. That doesn't equal good outcomes for anyone. And if now we're just a society where we push meds and say, go out the door, you'll be fine, that's not good either. And so I guess my overarching view of this case is I haven't just picked a side and argued that till the day is gone, but trying to have this conversation and saying, where did the breakdown happen? Clearly this woman has demons. And like I mentioned earlier, felt that the only option in her life was to kill her children and herself. Let's ask how we got there.
1: Can I ask you this? Shouldn't that question be asked in every murder case?
3: Yeah.
1: Okay. And if it is, can't you come to a conclusion or, you know, following that logic, can't you say this individual, he was crying out for help. This individual, when the person, the murderer, was young, he used to kill cats and dogs and birds. And that was an indication, and nobody intervened, and the system failed this person, et cetera, et cetera. I mean, there's no end to this. At what point does the concept and belief in individual personal responsibility come into play?
3: Yes, that clearly exists, but she was having issues and postpartum issues. And I think that's where the prosecution had a hard time presenting the first degree murder, is that there's just not enough known about it. People are scared of it. People don't, maybe our medical system.
1: But you're only applying it to this case. And I'm arguing that it's much broader than that. By definition, you kill somebody, you're off. You're not well.
3: Agree.
1: But okay. So then it should be applicable
3: on it.
1: You know, we can go into the past of every single murderer, and we're going to come up with stuff, warning signs, people that should have known, the system that broke down. I mean,
3: right.
1: But at the end of the day, there's still evil in the heart of that person.
3: Yes, but if she was in a mental psychosis place that just continued to get worse and didn't have the adequate treatment, or should have been institutionalized, she was institutionalized and then she was released. Why was that issue there?
1: Well, I mean, at the end of the day, this is also somebody that should have had knowledge. Where, in other words, if you're a nurse and you're documenting with copious notes all the medications that you're taking when you're taking them, you know, there's a certain intellectual knowledge that you would expect any person that's in that position to apply. I mean, I'm sure as a nurse, you know, you knew about medications. So, I mean, it gets rather complicated. Look, I appreciate the thoughtful hour that we've spent on this, because I think that this is not going away.
3: No.
1: I think that we are going to hear we'll refer to it as the Lindsey Clancy defense moving forward, one after another. And as far as, you know, a system that is going to allow this person to ever walk the streets, that to me is a massive, massive flaw in the system of justice. Justice has to be served. There will be no long-term justice, in my view, for those three children that were strangled to death. But I do appreciate the thoughtful debate. Tiffany, I prefer when we usually agree. Nancy Grace, a love and prayers to you. I know this actually probably unfortunately brings back very, very painful memories in your life. And for that, I apologize. And you did not deserve what this defense attorney said about you. And for that, I'm sorry, too. 800-941-SHAWN is our number if you want to be a part of the program. You know, we better do a reevaluation of everything that we're thinking and doing. Reagan once said inflation is as violent as a mugger, frightening as an armed robber, deadly as a hitman. Reagan had a lot of wisdom and a lot of success. So what does inflation mean for you and your retirement and the quality of life you'd like for your retirement? Now, you can learn how to protect your savings, hedge your money against inflation. I'm so glad that somebody got a hold of me. I was not really able to save money till my mid to late 20s. And when I was, somebody got a hold of me and said, why don't you put some of it diversify? I didn't really understand diversification. If you don't have money to invest, you're not thinking about diversification, even though economics was my major in college. But he said, just put a small percentage of your savings in gold and silver. And I adopted it, and I've done it ever since, and I've never regretted it. And that's where my partners, Gold Co., come in. But I'm not just they're not just a partner on this show, an advertiser. I'm a customer of theirs. So I speak from firsthand experience that they're just great to deal with. They want people to be informed. They want people to be educated. They want people to be knowledgeable. That's why they will rush you a free gold and silver guide, a great kit to get started, filled with critical information. You'll see if you qualify for the extra 10% in bonus gold or silver just for getting started. 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

0: strikes back on Lisa Brady, Fox News. Iran's Revolutionary Guard claiming to be targeting a U.S. base in Jordan after U.S. airstrikes on Iranian military sites near the Strait of Hormuz, the second round of attacks since the weekend.
1: President Trump says the strikes are in response to Iran attempting to drop mines in the Strait of Hormuz and launching 8 missiles at a U.S. base in Jordan. In a social media post, the president says if Iran retaliates for the very justified attack, they will be hit again at a much harder and higher level. He also warns the biggest attack of them all is waiting in the wings, and when it's over, there will be very little left of the Islamic Republic of Iran. The trading of strikes this week ended a weeks-long lull in military operations. The Trump administration has focused on new economic pressure against Iran.
0: Fox's Jared Halpern at the White House. Again, there are reports Iran is retaliating and that a U.S. strike hit a house hosting a wedding, leading to deaths and injuries. No independent confirmation of that or the reports of a U.S. base in Jordan being targeted again. The jury at the Lindsey Clancy murder trial is due back for a fifth day of deliberations tomorrow. They continue today, even after telling the judge they could not reach a unanimous decision over the killing of Clancy's 3 children. Closing arguments in Utah at a hearing on whether Tyler Robinson should stand trial for the killing of Charlie Kirk nearly 1 year ago. Utah County Prosecutor Ryan McBride says there's more than enough evidence.
2: Any one of those 4 categories of evidence would provide evidence, certainly probable cause, and possibly proof beyond a reasonable doubt that the defendant is the man who shot Charlie Kirk. And in this case, we have all 4 categories of evidence.
0: The defense has questioned key evidence and the prosecution's claim of political motivation. September begins with a sell-off on Wall Street, the Dow dropping 419 back under 53K as U.S. oil prices surge back over $90 a barrel. 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
3: 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Just click listen, then swipe right and hear the latest news updates on your time. 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
0: In a whistleblower report to Congress, an anonymous federal official suggests the Postal Service is rushing to comply with a Trump order for limits on mail-in ballots, warning it could lead to catastrophic problems in November. House Speaker Mike Johnson telling reporters,
7: if you don't want a free and fair election, you should be questioned. And instead of asking Republicans about that, you should go ask the Democrats who are holding all this stuff up.
0: Republicans pushing for steps, including proof of citizenship to vote, as court fights continue over the president's mail-in restrictions. The data center debate lands before lawmakers in California with measures aimed at preventing AI infrastructure from straining the state's utility systems.
8: The California state legislature passing bills that include requiring data centers to report energy and water use to government agencies, to undergo environmental impact reviews, and for the facilities to have separate electricity rates so costs aren't passed on to Californians.
9: The president has a let it rip mindset. He's not doing the industry any service by completely turning his back on public opinion, public sentiment, even his own party. It's a bipartisan issue now. Concerns about water use and the socialization of costs.
8: California Governor Gavin Newsom addressing President Trump advocating for data centers. The president taking to Truth Social Monday to say communities opposing them risk becoming backwards and poor.
0: Fox's Christian Goodwin. 3 Florida cities dominate a list of best cities for retirement.
10: 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It also has the 4th best hospitals for geriatrics in the nation.
0: Fox's Jenny Cosola. I'm Lisa Brady. This is Fox News.
11: Wow. what's happening.
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22: And I'm sure you're sick of hearing about it, but I think it's almost like a case study in human behavior, human depravity, where our society has fallen so far that the world is now sympathizing with this woman that strangled to death her three small children, her five-year-old daughter Cora, her three-year-old son Dawson, her eight-month-old son Kellen. She took 18 minutes, very methodical. She planned it out. She even created an entire ruse to, like, get her husband out of the house. He even called her from the pharmacy and tried to delay him. Oh, get this brand, get that brand, so she could take her time to strangle to death her three children with her exercise bands. This is a woman that was also a labor and delivery nurse. And the fact that you have women out there not only supporting her, not only sympathizing, but they're defending her and saying, guess what? I could be Lindsey Clancy. I could be her. That's how far we have fallen as a society, where it's this kind of false compassion, I call it, right? And even Bishop Fulton Sheen, I'm going to play that later for you, but he talked about this, how now all of a sudden we're sympathizing with the mugger and not the mugged. We're sympathizing with the murderer and not the victim. And that's what's happening in our society. We're making excuses for all these losers and lowlifes, right? Because there was just a recent story, by the way, where this father, I'm going to bring it up for you right now. Let me pull it up right now. This father named Timothy Ray Jones Jr. He strangled to death his five children during a schizophrenic psychosis. Okay, so this man strangled to death his five kids. He was diagnosed schizophrenic, which means he hears voices all the time, right? The jury deliberated for only 2 hours before they found him guilty and gave him the death penalty. And meantime, with this Lindsey Clancy case, they're several days in and the jury is deadlocked. So then the judge is now sending them back. And this is what's wrong with society. And this is why, I hate to say it, why some people say that women shouldn't be able to vote. And I'm a woman and I'm a mother, because they wanted to, she didn't know what she was doing. Postpartum psychosis. She just had a baby 8 months ago. And that's why her emotions. It's funny to me that the same, because of course, all these women defending her, their libtards, their libs, right? the same people that can't define what a woman is, the same people that say you should give hormones to kids, right? Because it doesn't affect their minds. And there's no connection between transgender violence and the massive amounts of life altering hormones that they're taking, chemically castrating themselves and so forth. And there's no connection, are the same people saying, well, she couldn't help it. Lindsay couldn't help it. I mean, the hormones made her do it. The hormones made her do it. So which one is it? By feeding into this, that her hormones made her do it, and the drugs that she was on, they weren't like super psychotic, because I know of people that take them. Okay. If she was completely psychotic, why would the doctors wouldn't have been able to plan all this. Okay. That's the thing. It's not like I'm here in New York City in Manhattan, and when I get off to cut across town, there's like this homeless encampment. And I just now saw a woman, she was, you know, naked and, you know, defecating on the street. This woman wasn't doing that. She was going to the gym. She was preparing for a marathon. She had a nanny. She planned this out. She like researched and all these things. So this wasn't like a person that we see on the street, or like you heard about it in Times Square. I'm not defending her either. This woman that stabbed to death this poor vice president of a bank, and then the police ended up shooting her. She stabbed two people. One of them died, 32-year-old woman who just celebrated her 2-year anniversary. But that woman was bipolar. She heard voices, and you could see the video where she's like, I'm in with the knives, right? Two knives, and the cops like go to kill, you know, and they shot her because she was lunging at them with the knives. We're not even talking about that. This is so methodical and planned out. It kind of reminded me of like, you know, like when I was in South Carolina, there was that case of the woman. I was a reporter in South Carolina for a couple of years, and she drove her car into the water, right? And she drowned her kids because she wanted to be free of them. And she claimed that some black guy carjacked her, and it turned out that she wanted to kill her kids so she could be single because her boyfriend didn't like kids. Or the Diane Downs story. Remember the Farrah Fawcett story? I think the movie was called Burning Bed, and she shot to death like while the Duran Duran song Hungry Like a Wolf, and she shot her kids, and I think one of them died, two survived, one wound up in a wheelchair. There was that movie, and again, the boyfriend didn't want kids, so they were both found guilty, right? I mean, Diane Downs, I don't, is she still alive? I think she is, and she's in prison. The other lady's still in prison. And so why are we deliberating this? This isn't the first woman to go out and kill her kids. The problem is, we're like, why? Well, maybe she was unhappy in her marriage. We don't know why, but it doesn't matter. She knew right from wrong. So this whole entire case, if she is found not guilty, it just it sets a really bad precedent. Not only will other mothers that kill their kids and fathers and whoever, caregivers, say, I heard a voice, and use the exact same line of defense and get away with it to kill their kids, forget about the legal precedent, but it also sets a dangerous precedent for society in general about women, right? About women, that we are so emotional and our hormones control us. And that to me is even scarier, because it feeds into that narrative, right? That's why women can't be president, because what if she's on her period? I mean, seriously, oh, she's menopausal. What if she's having a hot flash? Can she really have a good conversation with Xi Jinping? I mean, it's just so ridiculous to me. It's so, so ridiculous, especially as a mother myself. Not once for a single second have I ever thought of ever harming my daughter. Not a single time. And I was sleep deprived. I had a family member who was sick and cancer and you name it. And I was stressed to the limit and work and you name it. And it never... If anything, I felt guilty because I said I wanted to do more for my daughter. Never mind, she said she heard a voice. She heard a voice. And that's why this case matters. This case matters because it goes to show you just how far we've fallen again as a society. And gentlemen, if you are listening to this and your girlfriend, your wife, or whomever, your partner is defending Lindsay Clancy, break up with her now, get a divorce, and call it a day. Because that she is a depraved, disgusting, evil individual. Because as a mother, when this you created life, this person, I would do anything for my daughter. I would die from in a heartbeat, in a second. And I'm sure everybody, we all have mothers, right? And I guarantee you all of your mothers, I know my mother would die for me, would cut off her arm for me in a second, in a heartbeat. Because that's what a mother does. This is, it's what we are, it's it's ingrained in who we are fundamentally as human beings. So I'd almost believe Lindsay Moore if she said the devil made me do it. I was possessed by a demon, because I believe in that kind of stuff too. I know. I would almost believe that more than she was under some sort of psychosis for 18 minutes where she heard a male voice telling her to kill her three kids and then kill herself. And she like did some superficial wounds on her wrist to cut her wrist. And then she jumped out of a second story window. Yeah, real, real good job trying to kill yourself, Lindsay. And that's why she's in a wheelchair. Before we go to break, I want you to listen to how men respond to Lindsay.
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14: Good evening from 717 Credit Union Park in downtown Akron, Ohio, where tonight the Akron Rubber Ducks host the Richmond Flying Squirrels for game one of a six-game homestand, the Rubber Ducks' final homestand of 2026. So to close out the promotional schedule, all of that is happening through Labor Day weekend. And to close out the home slate, where the Rubber Ducks overall this season have had a winning campaign, as Akron at 717 Credit Union Park, 35-27 on the year, and playing a playoff-bound Richmond Flying Squirrels club that secured the first half title and will face the winner of the second half, likely the Erie Seawolves, who lead by 6.5 in the Southwest with just two weeks of the season remaining. Alongside Jim Clark, I'm Marco Lanave. Rick Winstead is producing our broadcast, presented by 717 Credit Union. The Rubber Ducks coming off a six-game series split with the Somerset Patriots that set the Patriots back in the Northeast Division second-half race, still 3.5 behind Reading with 2 weeks to play, and their chances hurt by that six-game split. Meanwhile, the Flying Squirrels coming into town after hosting the Portland Sea Dogs the last 6 days, and they have lost four out of their last five. So the Squirrels and the Rubber Ducks for one full series of games, all six evening start times. And coming up next, we will preview the homestand with Rubber Ducks general manager Noel Blaha talking with our own Jim Clark next on Rubber Ducks Warm Up.
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4: Back on the pregame with Akron GM Noel Blaha. Noel, before we talk about the homestand, it's been a very different year for you. What a challenge it's been to come in and just be watching for a while. How did you adjust during all of that before you really took over when it was already done?
5: Yeah, I mean, it was an interesting setup. Obviously, I think it was very beneficial to come in with my predecessor, Jim Fander, still in the building. We have a great relationship, so we were able to overlap. But yeah, it was a little strange. I mean, coming in, you know, I've never really come into a team or an organization in my 20 plus years in sports in the middle of a season. So that was going on. I was moving across the country and without my family for 6 to 8 weeks there at the start of the onset. And then kind of fell into our groove in the middle of the summer. But yeah, it's worked out pretty well. The staff here has been amazing, really welcoming. The game day staff, the ushers, the ticket takers, the concessions workers, those guys are rock stars. They're awesome. They've been really great. And of course, the fans and the community have really made the transition easy. But, you know, there were some quirky parts and some interesting adjustments to be had. And I'm happy to say that, you know, now as we head into the final stretch of this season, the Blaha family unit is comfortable and really transitioned here to life back in Ohio.
4: And what we can tell is, and I kind of look for those things, that you're bringing leadership because there's been no drop-offs anywhere. You hear no complaints. The staff is happy. They're doing their job. The fans are happy. And that's just not as easy as people think it is when you're picking up for someone who's been such a long time as Jim was.
5: Yeah, you know, Jim was great, and Jim and I worked together previously, and obviously when Ken owned Jacksonville and Akron, you know, we came from that same mold. So yeah, I mean, it's been great. And Prospector Baseball, John Abamondi and Ben Boyer are our current owners. Have really made that commitment to keeping the expectations where they were and even exceeding those. So yeah, expect, you know, no drop off there, and it's been great to see, and the staff is buying into kind of our new visions of some of the other things that we want to tweak and improve upon an already amazing experience here at the ballpark.
4: How do you put your stamp on what you want to do?
5: Yeah, I mean, I think just make sure that we're listening to the community and giving them things that they want to do, and maybe reaching out and connecting with segments of our community that we haven't in the past. And nobody's fault, just the fact that, you know, things change, times change, communities change, and, you know, working on ways that we can connect and create an experience for everybody in Northeast Ohio and tap into segments that maybe have not enjoyed a ball game out here or seen how fun it is to catch a fireworks show in the middle of the summer.
4: It's really tough to be everything for everybody.
5: Right.
4: And I don't know if that's, you guys talk about that a lot, because it's a tough thing, because there's always someone who likes this, someone who doesn't like that.
5: Yeah.
4: You got to mold things together. And you guys have done that very well. Talk about this week.
5: Yeah.
4: 1 week to go in
5: yeah.
4: the regular season.
5: Yep.
4: What do we got?
5: Man, it's an action-packed week of excitement. You know, the headline is 4 straight nights of fireworks. So we'll have the fireworks Thursday, Friday, Saturday, and Sunday. Of course, it's Labor Day on Monday. So the kids can...

0: Everyone likes your vision. I know. I know. I do especially. I'm glad you guys are settled. Yeah. You're winning soccer games. Yeah. Your son's doing well. It's a great thing right now.
1: Yeah, no, it's great to be here. You know, my parents, my in-laws, this past weekend, we were at Alexander Pierce. We celebrated 105 years of wedding, wedded bliss. My in-laws and my parents' anniversary the same week. So it was an incredible evening. And it's great to be here and have them all within 15 minutes of my kids.
0: Noel, thanks so much.
1: Thank you.
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0: And welcome back, and it's time for the first energy starting lineups for the Richmond Flying Squirrels. Cohen leads off. He's in center. Crows at second base. Jordan is in right field. Ceballos at third base. Ahuna is the shortstop. Diaz in left. Darby makes his double-A debut at first base tonight. Villarola is the catcher tonight. Astillo. Let's go one more. The studio is the DH. He's batting number 9. And on the hill is right-hander Shane Rademacher. He makes his second start. He is 2-2 on the year. For the Rubber Ducks, Cesarini will DH and lead off. Churio's in right with an 8-game hitting streak. Laviolette is in center. Schubert is at first base. Walton's in left. Curley at short. Hill's at third. Thompson catching. And Mooney is at second base. And on the hill, righty Ryan Deck. Still no wins or losses. His fifth Akron start and 15th on the year for the 6-2 righty Ryan Deck. The umpires tonight, Jalen Goodman is behind the plate. Damian Fry is the first base umpire. And Michael Cross is on the third base side. Goodman is the crew chief of this umpiring crew. Standings coming in tonight in the Northeast. Reading has a 3.5-game lead on Somerset. Binghamton and the Sea Dogs are 4.5 back in the Southwest. Erie's about to wrap things up soon. They lead Chesapeake by 6.5, Richmond by 8.5, Harrisburg by 10, the Ducks by 11, and Altoona by 15.5 games. Tonight, in the bottom of two, at Erie, Somerset, and the Sea Wolves are scoreless. Top of two, New Hampshire 1, Binghamton 0. About to begin, Reading's at Hartford, Altoona's at Harrisburg, Sea Dogs in Chesapeake, and of course the Squirrels here at 717 Credit Union Park. That's our warm-up. Stay tuned. The Ducks and the Squirrels are coming up next on 640 WHLO.
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3: 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Assistant coach Yolanda Thomas will serve as interim head coach. 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
5: A jury has been sent home once again in the Lindsay Clancy murder trial in Massachusetts. Earlier today, jurors said they were unable to reach a unanimous decision and the judge sent them back to deliberate more. Clancy admits to strangling her three young children in 2023, but pleaded not guilty to 3 counts of first-degree murder by reason of insanity. Prosecutors allege the killings were premeditated. The defense says Clancy suffered a postpartum psychotic break. Tropical storm Edward has made landfall near Johnson Bayou, Louisiana, along the Gulf Coast. The storm is set to bring heavy rain to the region. Edward is expected to weaken as it moves inland tonight. At last check, the storm is packing winds of 50 miles per hour. Closing arguments are underway in a preliminary hearing for the man accused of killing conservative activist Charlie Kirk last September. Tyler Robinson is accused of fatally shooting Kirk at a Turning Point USA event at Utah Valley University. The judge must decide if prosecutors have presented enough evidence to require a trial. I'm Chris Caraggio.
6: Google Maps has already started displaying the new name for Lake America, but MapQuest is seeing a surge in popularity on app charts after saying it would not be renaming Lake Ontario to Lake America. President Trump signed an executive order last week to change the name. MapQuest says its mobile app received hundreds of thousands of downloads after it announced it would refuse the name change. It's now number one among navigation apps in Apple's U.S. App Store. The California man accused of sending a fake ransom note linked to the disappearance of Nancy Guthrie has learned his fate. Chris Caraggio has that.
7: Court records say Derek Colella was sentenced this week to 2 5-year probation terms to run concurrently. The 42-year-old admitted to 2 felony charges of sending a ransom demand across state lines. The sentencing comes as Tuesday marks 7 months since the mother of Today Show co-host Savannah Guthrie went missing. So far, no arrests have been made.
6: Florida's attorney general broke down in tears Tuesday while announcing arrests connected to what he described as a rolling dungeon connected to the systemic abuse of 4 children. Karen Curtis has more.
8: Frequenting routes between Atlanta and Miami, crossing through many, if not most, Florida counties, all the while subjecting these 4 kids to the most extreme abuse we've ever seen.
9: AG James Uthmeyer says the rescued children were kept locked up in a semi-truck cab for 6 years. Osceola County Sheriff Christopher Blackman says the offenders exploited the children as they traveled up and down the state.
10: I hope and pray to God everybody involved in this, the pimps that were in there using the kids, selling the kids, and the Johns that were taking advantage of these children, I hope to God we find every one of them.
9: He says the children suffered permanent disfigurement and severe infirmities, and the state is seeking the death penalty against these 2 offenders. I'm Karen Curtis.
6: The White House is saying it'll hold its first press briefing in more than 40 days on Thursday, though they didn't say who would lead the briefing. This after Carolina Caroline Leavitt wrapped up her last day as White House press secretary last week. I'm Scott Carr.
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13: We are ready to play Akron Rubber Ducks baseball as the AA affiliate of the Cleveland Guardians hosts the AA affiliate of the San Francisco Giants, the Richmond Flying Squirrels. From 717 Credit Union Park in downtown Akron, Ohio, alongside Jim Clark, I'm Marco Lanave. 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The Rubber Ducks and Flying Squirrels meeting for their fourth and final series of the 2026 season. The Flying Squirrels, with a great first half, clinched a playoff spot, so they are playoff bound, and they will be facing the winner of the second half in the Southwest. And as it stands, the Erie Seawolves very much the inside track, with 2 weeks remaining, leading Chesapeake by 6.5 for that second half playoff berth. The Flying Squirrels have led the season series and already clinched the season series between the teams, leading it 13-5. Akron losing 5 out of 6 twice in Richmond and winning 3 out of 6 here against the Squirrels in the first half. So Akron's final homestand, a place where the Rubber Ducks have had a winning record overall this year, starts with right-hander Ryan Deggs on the mound.
14: You know, Deggs, his fifth Akron start, no wins or losses, a 2.41 ERA, fastball, cutter, sweeper, and changeup.
13: So Deggs, who was in the Phillies organization to start the year, is seeing the Flying Squirrels Club for the first time. This will be his fifth start, all coming in the month of August. Last time out 4 2/3, giving up 3 runs, 2 earned in a no decision against the Somerset Patriots last week. First pitch to Trevor Cohen. Fouled out of play, third base side at 6:38 Eastern Daylight Time in downtown Akron, Ohio.
14: 88 and humid, warm night. The ball could fly tonight.
13: Cohen, Dason Cruz, Dakota Jordan, the top third in the order, due up. The 0-1. Swing and a miss by Cohen on the changeup, drifting low and away. No balls and two strikes on Trevor Cohen. Deggs is fan 19 in 18 2/3 innings with Akron, walking 9. The righty deals 0-2. Upstairs, ball one, the fastball at 95. Deggs, 23 years old. He will turn 24 a week from tomorrow. The 1-2 misses down and inside. A slider, 2 balls, 2 strikes. Four-time state champion in high school at Christian Academy of Knoxville. Then went on to the university, started his college career at Columbia State in Tennessee. Then on to the University of Charlotte. The 2-2. Outside, ball three. Missed with a changeup. Full count on Cohen, the game's leadoff hitter. From Charlotte, the Philadelphia Phillies selected Deggs 2 years ago in the 17th round. Cleveland acquiring him in a trade the 4th of July this year. 3-2. Fouled off third base side. Still a full count on Cohen. And Deggs, who was a starter for much of the campaign, he's also had some relief appearances working at a couple of Phillies affiliates and then with High Lake County. He deals upstairs the fastball, 95, ball four. He lost Cohen, a leadoff walk in the first. And Deggs started out very well for the Ducks, back-to-back 4 1/3 scoreless starts to begin the month. And then 5 earned runs over his last 10 innings. Now Dayson Cruz, left-handed hitter, shows bunt, drops it down third base side. Luke Hill, the third baseman, fields, throws to first. Not in time. Cruz beat it out for a bunt single. And two are on with nobody out in the top of the first.
14: Bang, bang play. Not much that Luke could do. Made a good throw, but the speed of Cruz legs it out. Good bunt.
13: No score, top of the first, two aboard for the Flying Squirrels. That'll bring up their three-hole hitter, Dakota Jordan, right-handed batting right fielder. Jordan, a fourth-round pick 2 years ago, 23 years old. First pitch from Deggs. Called a strike. Slider had Jordan leaning back, strike one. Jordan, just 11 games so far with the Squirrels. He's hitting .286, a home run, and 6 runs batted in. Deggs offers 0-1. Swing and a miss. A slider again. Jim, he's made Jordan look kind of foolish on the first two pitches here.
14: Getting the head's the key, and he knows it with two on and nobody out especially.
13: So Jordan takes a moment to step out. Two on with nobody out. Top of the first. No score. Akron and Richmond. Game one of a 6-game series. The 0-2. Low and away. Flinched but did not offer it. The slider. One ball and two strikes. Squirrels in their traveling gray tops and gray pants with the red caps. Flying Squirrel on the front. Ducks in the black tops, black caps, and white pants. The 1-2. High and wide. Fastball 96. Two balls, two strikes. Richmond under manager Dennis Pelfrey. It's his 5th season with the club. 3 times he has led them to the playoffs, including this year. 2-2. Swing and a miss. Another slider from Deggs. Jordan really struggled there with a breaking ball. And Deggs picks up his first strikeout. One gone, top of the first.
14: Well, Dennis not here tonight. From a situation last week in Portland. Lipso Nava coaching third base and John Earhart. Earhart, who is coaching first, only tonight for Earhart, though, coaching first base. But Dennis should be back tomorrow. Not I have a feeling he's a good man.
13: Deggs offers upstairs for ball one. So this Squirrels club that has been the Giants affiliate since it joined the Eastern League, well, now 17 years ago, opened the ballpark CarMax Park this year, the 1-0. Missed inside, fastball 95, ball 2 to Sabin Ceballos, right-handed batting third baseman. Ceballos leads the active roster with 16 homers and 52 runs batted in. But he's also had a high strikeout rate. The 2-0, up and inside, 3 balls, no strikes from Deggs to Ceballos.
14: And they're really good in that home park, 40-23 thus far. That's what a new park can do for you sometimes when you have talent to go with it.
13: They only lost 2 games over their first 3 homestands, including one against the Ducks. The pitch missed inside. Ball 4. No, it caught the inside edge, so it's 3 balls and a strike to Ceballos. Home plate umpires Jalen Goodman calling balls and strikes. The crew chief, Davian Fry at first. Michael Cross at third base. Outfield shades to left. Deggs comes set. The 3-1. Sharp liner down the left field line. Foul. Ball, strike 2 to Ceballos, so now the count is full. Ceballos has been patient at the plate this year, tied for 6th in the league with 65 walks. So he leads the club by far in bases on balls. Second highest strikeout total. Maui Ahuna waiting on deck has had the highest strikeout rate for anybody on the club. 3-2 from Deggs to Ceballos. No score, one out, two aboard, top of the first. Righty to right-handed hitter, the pitch. Sharp liner, one hop. Backhanded stop by Hill at third. Caroms to the shortstop. Curley, who picks it off the dirt, but everybody's safe, no play. Ceballos reaches. Cruz to second. Cohen to third with one down.
14: You know, that ball was hit 96 off the bat on a hop. And you're at third base. That's why it's the hot corner. That was an extremely difficult play.
13: So now the base is full, and pitching coach Michael Poole comes out of the third base dugout to talk it over with Ryan Deggs. Maui Ahuna, left-handed hitting shortstop, is due up. 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And tonight, we will be visiting with the Director of Marketing Communications for Audio Technica, Peter Baker, coming to join us for our annual chat here in the Audio Technica broadcast booth. Great partners the last several years and continuing among many corporate partners joining us at the ballpark this evening. We thank them for their support on the broadcast and all the areas of the operation here in 2026. Maui Ahuna, left-handed hitting shortstop, infield halfway for the Ducks. The pitch, foul back. Strike one to Ahuna. Ceballos credited for an infield hit a moment ago, so two hits and a walk have loaded the bases in the inning. A ground ball right at an infielder could be the end of the inning with no damage. The 0-1. Missed upstairs, 97 on the heater. One ball and one strike. Deggs has thrown 21 pitches so far in the first inning. He had a season-high 82 his last time. 1-1. Missed high, a cutter. Two balls and a strike. Deggs began this season with high A Jersey Shore in the Phillies system. He is 2-1 to Ahuna. Fouled off third base side, two balls and two strikes. A couple of outings for high Lake County, and then promoted here to Akron in early August. Maui Ahuna, left-handed hitting shortstop, hitting at 225, six homers, 38 runs, batted in. The 2-2. Fouled off third base side again, still two balls and two strikes. Ahuna against the Ducks so far this year, 14 games, he's had 12 hits, a couple of home runs, and nine runs batted in. Outfield shades him to left. The 2-2 in the dirt, stop by the catcher Bennett Thompson, and now the count full on Ahuna. Ducks defense tonight: Aaron Walton in left, Jace Lapillette in center, Jason Churio in right, Luke Hill at third, Dean Curley at short, Alex Mooney at second, Nolan Schubert at first, and Bennett Thompson catching Ryan Deggs. Full count, bases full, Lizbel Diaz waits on deck. The pitch popped up left center field. Laviolette and Walton coming in. The center fielder Walton, or the center fielder Laviolette, takes over, makes the catch, and heaves a throw on the fly to the plate, holding the runner Cohen at third, and a big second out in the inning.
14: Mighty big out. Not a whole lot he could do with that pitch that time, which was a pretty good pitch. But Diaz missed it. They lose a chance to drive in early runs tonight.
13: So now bases full. Two down, Lizbel Diaz to the plate. Diaz, the number 29 Giants prospect, right-handed hitting outfielder. Just 21 years old, born in Pinar del Rio, Cuba. First pitch. Ground ball slowly hit left of the mound. Fielded by Curley at short. Throws to first. In time to get Diaz, and Deggs works out of the bases loaded. One out, jam. Stranding them full. Richmond does not score. 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
13: Bottom of the first, no score. Akron and Richmond. Right-hander Shane Rodemaker makes the start for the Squirrels. Rodemaker has primarily been a reliever this year. His first start of the year came last week against Portland. 3 2/3 scoreless innings. This is 28th appearance overall of the year. First pitch, Ryan Cesarini pops one up. First base side foul ground. The first baseman Darby onto the warning track. He makes the catch. And Cesarini retired on the first pitch in the home half of the first inning. Flying Squirrels defensively. Lisbel Diaz in left field. Trevor Cohen in center. Dakota Jordan plays right. Sabine Ceballos at third. Maui Ahuna at short. Dayson Cruz at second. Xander Darby made that catch at first. Jancel Villarroel is the catcher, working with right-hander Shane Rodemaker. Rodemaker out of Chowan University, born in Greenville, North Carolina, 6'2", 249 pounds, 2-2, 4.22 ERA. The pitch, Churio looks at a called strike, was showing bunt, takes strike one from the right-hander, Rodemaker. Churio, switch hitter, hitting 257, seven homers, 41 knocked in. The 0-1, missed up and away, one ball and one strike to Churio. Richmond and Akron's no score in the bottom of the first. Squirrels playing Churio to hit the other way pretty heavily. The pitch, bunt drop down, third base line, well placed. Rodemaker reached with the bare hand and then thought better of it. It just rolls and dies on the grass. It's a bunt single for Jason Churio with one out in the Akron first. And now great speed aboard. Churio, who led the Eastern League in stolen bases in the month of August, and has 27 thefts as a Rubber Duck so far this year, leads away from first. Here's Chase Laviolette, left-handed hitting center fielder. Guardians first-round pick a year ago. Rodemaker set at the belt, first pitch. There goes Churio. Pitches up high, a ball. Throw to second, skips past the shortstop, Ahuna, into center. Churio will trot over to third base, and he makes it there, standing up. So a steal and then an error, allowing the Ducks to put a man at third base with less than two outs. Jan Rivera, the Rubber Ducks bench coach, coaching at third tonight. And Mark Mumper, who was the bench coach last year and now is part of the player development staff for Cleveland, is coaching at first. First pitch now to Laviolette. Popped up, foul ground, third base side. Over is Ceballos, and up against the net, it is off the net and out of play. So no balls and, or one ball and one strike, rather, on Jace Laviolette. Laviolette, so far with the Rubber Ducks, he's played 15 games. He is 9 for 60, four home runs out of those nine hits, two doubles, and nine runs batted in. A ball and a strike on Laviolette. Infield is in for Richmond. Rademacher deals 1-1. Upstairs to Laviolette. Two balls and a strike. Akron winning its last two games on the road in Somerset. Now has a chance to go 500 overall for the year with a win tonight, 2-1. Check swing, Laviolette. He went around, says third base ump Michael Cross, so that is strike two. And the count even, two balls and two strikes on Laviolette. Outfield shades him the other way also. Laviolette, 23 homers overall between high A and double A this year. The 2-2 from Rademacher. Ripped foul out of play, first base side. Still two balls and two strikes. Laviolette, couple of home runs among his three hits in that series at Somerset. Entered the season ranked as Cleveland's number 9 prospect, according to MLB Pipeline. Rademacher comes set, the 2-2 with a runner at third, one down. Lifted out of play, foul, third base side. Still two balls and two strikes on Laviolette, who stands 6 feet 6 inches tall. He's 22 years old, Texas native. First round pick out of Texas A&M a year ago by Cleveland. Now the 2-2 from Rademacher. Foul back to the net. Still two balls, two strikes. Rademacher was a starter more so last year. 21 starts among 28 outings between high A and double A. Rademacher this year holding opponents to a 2.14 average, but he's given up 12 homers in 53 and a third innings. The 2-2. Check swing, chopper over to first, gloved by Darby. And he'll go to first unassisted to retire Laviolette. Churio has to stay put at third. So two gone here in the bottom of the first. No score, Richmond and Akron. Now Nolan Schubert, the Guardians organizational leader with 30 home runs on the season. Schubert 12 with Akron. I mentioned 32 overall. He crossed the 30 homer threshold last week. The pitch. Missed outside to Schubert. Ball one. So 12 home runs for Schubert as a Rubber Duck, and all three of his professional multi-homer games have come with Akron. The 1-0. Missed up high. Fastball at 92. Two balls and no strikes. And his 30-homer season is the first by a player in the Guardians minor league system since John Kenzie Noel hit 32 4 years ago. 2-0. A strike outside edge at 92. The fastball from Rademacher. Two balls and a strike. Now, Schubert enters today's series opener with 99 runs batted in between Akron and Lake County. Could become the first Guardians minor leaguer to drive in 100 in a season. In 4 years, the last to do it, Will Brennan. 107 with Akron and Columbus. The 2-1. Schubert pops it up. Shallow left field. Ceballos, the third baseman. Ahuna, the shortstop. Both going out. The left fielder, Diaz, comes, calls, and catches to retire Schubert and the Ducks in the bottom of the first. No score, Richmond and Akron. Coming up, we'll have our guest, Peter Baker, the Director of Marketing and Communications. Marketing Communications for Audio Technica to join us in the booth next. No score, Rubber Ducks Baseball presented by 717 Credit Union.
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13: Top of the second, Richmond and Akron scoreless on a beautiful night in downtown of the Rubber City. Rubber Ducks and the Flying Squirrels, no score. Ready, Ryan Deggs will face Xander Darby, Jancel Villarreal, and Jose Astudillo in the top of the second. No score in this ballgame. Deggs to Darby. And he takes a called strike. We are pleased to be joined in the Audio Technica broadcast booth by Peter Baker, the Director of Marketing Communications from Audio Technica. Peter, welcome back.
23: It's great to be here. Thanks, Marco.
13: Bunt drop down, foul third base side by Xander Darby. No balls and two strikes. So people have heard the name Audio Technica all season if they've been listening or watching on these broadcasts. So, Peter,
23: sure.
13: Who's Audio Technica?
23: All right. So we are a global manufacturer of high-quality audio products across the entire spectrum of everything that you can think of. We are a transducer company at our core. So we got our start making phono cartridges back in the 1960s. And from there, we have really grown to any kind of microphone you can think of. Headphones, turntables, wireless microphone systems, and even the broadcast headsets that we're using right now.
13: Well, people are hearing, of course, like you mentioned, on the broadcast headsets, the BPHS1, if you want to get technical. And you're also hearing the crowd mic and the on-field sounds. As there was a pitch down low from Deggs, he struck out Xander Darby. One out, no score, top of the second. And Peter, where else might people have heard Audio Technica?
23: Well, that's a good distinction, because not everyone has heard our name before, but you have definitely heard our products. Again, pretty much anywhere where you can capture audio, we are involved. So, sports broadcasts are obviously, you know, one of the big ones for us. Your houses of worship, your schools, your corporate boardrooms, your home listening experiences. We kind of touch every possible opportunity to create impactful listening experiences.
13: And how many products are we talking about, and what markets?
23: Sure. We probably have close to 1,000 SKUs or active SKUs within our portfolio that we're responsible for. And, you know, from a market standpoint, it's again, all over the place. We kind of take a look at a lot of different categories. Number one, commercial. So commercial includes things like corporate boardrooms. They include higher education. I mentioned house of worship. Theater. A lot of those types of applications. And then you'll find us on the largest concert stages, live sound scenarios. You'll find us in the highest profile studio recording environments. And then again, your home, turntables, and everything that goes along with that. Phono cartridges, like I mentioned before.
13: And how is it that Audio Technica got into some of the products that some folks thought, well, we're never going to go back to those?
23: Yeah. Well, you know, I mentioned phono cartridges, and again, that's kind of where we got our start back in 1962. And our founder, Hideo Mishusta, back in Tokyo, we are a Japanese company, late 1950s, early 1960s, he was the curator at the Bridgestone Museum of Art in Tokyo. And his job, one of his jobs, was curating listening events at the museum. So he was an art guy, and he brought a lot of people together. And you know, these weren't listening events that showcased small ensembles or a string quartet or anything like that. This is where the community got together and sat around a hi-fi system and listened to albums.
14: The old days.
23: And, you know, that was kind of the moment that gave him kind of the inspiration for Audio Technica, because that equipment at the time was extremely expensive. And it was really only attainable to a more elite class that was very well off. And you know, he obviously saw what we all know about the impact, the positive impact that music has on all of us, and the positive, you know, mental health components of that. And he wanted to create some more attainable products. So he set off and founded Audio Technica, and the first product at that time was what we consider the world's first truly affordable phono cartridge, the AT1. And that original transducer, that little engine that converted that physical form of energy, that vibration, into that electrical signal, is really what started everything for us. And from there, as I mentioned before, we branched off into different transducers. So your headphones, your microphones, and on and on and on, up into, you know, some of the most sophisticated digital equipment that we have today.
1: Well, you mentioned the headquarters and the founding in Japan, but where is Audio Technica located here?
23: Sure. The Americas, so Canada, U.S., Latin America, Mexico, Brazil, all of that is coordinated out of our headquarters office in the Americas in Stowe, Ohio, just right up the road, right up Route 8.
1: Very much a part of this community. And again, we're visiting with Peter Baker, the Director of Marketing Communications for Audio Technica. These Flying Squirrels have Chancel Villarroel at second base with one out. No score here in the top of the second.
14: Folks could spend hours in your building.
23: And they do.
14: And I can see why, because I did.
23: It's a great experience. It really is. We're very fortunate for that building itself. It's more than just a sales office, and we are kind of, you know, more than just a distributor in Stowe. We are a fully functioning, you know, research and development. We have a very, very in-depth quality control department there. We have two anechoic chambers on premises. Most manufacturers of our scale don't have any, and they kind of sub out some of their quality control to third parties that test some of their equipment. But we're fortunate enough to have two of those on site. And if anyone ever is curious what an anechoic chamber is, it's where we test a lot of our equipment, and it creates as sound deadened an environment as possible. And when you go in there, and when you stand on the platform, which is literally 10 feet above bedrock, and it's separated seismically from any large trucks that might be going by on the road or anything like that, it's an incredible experience.
14: Yes, it is.
1: Two-out RBI single for Trevor Cohen, who's at first, and now takes off. The pitch taken for a strike, throw to second is not in time. Cohen swipes second base after his RBI single, putting Richmond in front 1-0. Now, make sure we get this in. If someone is looking for more information on Audio Technica, they're local, or maybe they're not,
23: sure,
1: where can they go?
23: Yep, audio-technica.com.
14: What would you still like to do that you haven't done yet?
23: From a brand standpoint?
14: Just anything to expand.
23: You know, I think the interesting thing is the foundation of everything that we do is still about high fidelity capture of audio, meaning we're still trying to create experiences that deliver what either the artist originally intended, that original capture, or that authentically reproduce that capture of whatever it is. It can be spoken word, it can be artist, it can be an instrument, any of those things. And when you have that understanding that is truly our foundation, everything else that is added to that can take us in some very interesting environments, can take us in some interesting directions, but understanding where our core values are with that, you know, that's kind of where we're deeply rooted. But, you know, we talk about some of the really interesting products that we do make. We're getting ready to launch a product. It's not that much of a secret, so I can announce it here. it's a product that's actually made to be encased in ice. It's a microphone that can pick up the blades of a ice skater or a hockey player. And it can pick up on that vibration and transform that into an audio signal as well. So really every kind of transducer you can think of, we've explored it.
1: Sharp ground ball over to short. Curly Fields throws to second. Retire Cruz on the force out. Squirrels get a run on three hits. And Peter Baker, the Director of Marketing Communications for Audio Technica, thank you once again for joining us in the broadcast booth, the Audio Technica broadcast booth. If you're here with us at the ballpark, you can look up and see where that's located. And, of course, you're listening, you've heard it as well. Thanks again, Peter, for the partnership.
23: Thank you. We appreciate it.
1: Bottom of the second next, 1-0 Richmond. 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
7: I'm Michael Del Giorno. 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
1: Bottom of the second, 1-0 Richmond has the lead. Aaron Walton, Dean Curley, Luke Hill do up as Walton drives one deep left center. That is down, one hop against the fence. Walton glides into second base, a first pitch double, leading off the Akron second inning. That TaylorMade Jewelry double brought to you by Akron's number one jewelry store, TaylorMade Jewelry. So Walton aboard with that eighth double of his tenure with the Rubber Ducks. He's at second base, and now Dean Curley bats with a tying run in scoring position. Akron in front, or Akron rather trailing 1-0. The Squirrels getting a run on three hits in their half of the second inning. And now Dean Curley, right-handed hitting shortstop, hitting .262, five homers, 22 runs batted in. Rodemaker picks up the left leg, looks Walton back to second base. The Squirrels, though, have had opportunities as they've left five on base over the first two innings also, leaving the bases loaded in the first. The pitch, Curley takes up and inside, ball one. So Dean Curley, who is ranked as Cleveland's number eight prospect by MLB Pipeline, drafted second round last year out of the University of Tennessee. Rodemaker sets, deals 1-0. Down low with a slider, two balls and no strikes. Luke Hill waits on deck for the Ducks. This inning brought to you by Summa Health, and we thank them for their partnership on Rubber Ducks broadcast again this season. The 2-0 misses inside for ball three to Curley. Right now, cloudy skies over downtown Akron on a warm night. First pitch thrown at 86 degrees. Yeah, the pitch misses. No, it's a called strike to Curley. Three balls and one strike now. On deck is Hill. A walk would put two on with nobody out. Rademacher, who lasted 3 2/3 his last outing, deals 3-1. Curley with a line drive up the middle and a base hit into center. Walton gets the hold at third from bench coach Jan Rivera. And Curley is aboard with a single. Back-to-back hits start the Akron second inning. Now Walton, seeing that liner back up the middle, he turned to make sure it would go through and then spun and headed to third base. Probably would have been tough to score even if he had broken as soon as the ball was hit. First and third, nobody out. And here is Luke Hill, the right-handed hitting third baseman for the Ducks, hitting .247, three homers, 12 runs batted in 27 games. Curley at first, Walton at third, the pitch. Inside it and hit Hill. Came up near his left shoulder, maybe his left ear flap. We'll see on the Stark State College replay. He appears to be okay. Hit by a pitch is Hill for the second time in 28 games as a Rubber Duck. Now the bases are full with nobody out in the bottom of the second with Akron trailing 1-0. Pitching coach Paul Oseguera coming out of the first base dugout to visit with Rademacher. Now, Rademacher, his first start of the year coming last week against Portland. That was last Wednesday. Got a no decision left with the game scoreless. The Squirrels lost in 13 innings, 5-4 to the Sea Dogs. Here's Bennett Thompson, right-handed hitting catcher. Bases full, nobody out. 1-0 Richmond. Corner is in for the Squirrels. Middle infield back. They'll trade a run for two outs if they can get them. The pitch. Thompson looks at a slider low for ball one. Flying Squirrels so far in the second half of the season actually have the third best Southwest Division record at 29-27. Akron sits at 26-29. The 1-0. Low and away from the righty Rademacher to the right-handed hitting Thompson. So 2-0 on Thompson. The righty sets and the pitch. Ground ball over the mound. Pass the diving shortstop Ahuna into center. Base hit. Walton scores. Curley coming around third. He scores. Hill slides headfirst into third, and Thompson is into second. A 2-RBI base hit for Bennett Thompson to give the Rubber Ducks a 2-1 lead in the bottom of the second. For Thompson, his 26th and 27th runs batted in, and four straight have reached to start the Akron second inning. The double by Walton, the single by Curley, Hill hit by a pitch, and then Thompson with the two-run single. Runners at second and third for the Ducks. Still nobody out. Alex Mooney, right-handed hitter at the plate. The set and the pitch. Swing and a miss. High fastball 91 for strike one. Mooney has played in a Rubber Ducks season high, a Rubber Ducks team leading 107th game tonight. The 0-1. Fouled out of play, first base side, and Darby giving chase, but he doesn't have enough room. It's into the crowd. No balls, two strikes on Alex Mooney. Rubber Ducks have had one of the best offenses in the Eastern League since June 1st. Second most runs in the league. Second best batting average. The set and 0-2 to Mooney. High and tight. Fastball 92. One ball and two strikes on Mooney. Akron has also had 56 of its 133 homers come since the All-Star break. The 1-2 inside it hit Mooney on the left elbow. So the off-speed from Rademacher is his second hit batter of the inning. And five straight have reached for the Rubber Ducks here in the bottom of the second. So now they're full for Ryan Cesarini. And Cesarini right now an average of 342 in the Eastern League and 11 home runs in 30 games. The pitch swing and a miss. Change up down from Rademacher, strike one. In 30 games, Cesarini has driven in 29 runs. His 11 homers in the month of August were the fourth most in all of full-season minor league baseball, 120 clubs. The 0-1. Chopper foul first base side, no balls and two strikes. He had the six-homer week in Altoona in the middle of the month. And he had a three-homer week to follow that here against Harrisburg. Two strikes on Cesarini, the DH tonight for the Ducks. Bases full, nobody out, the 0-2. In the dirt, stop at a catcher, Villarroel. One ball and two strikes. And Cesarini, the month of August, which closed on Sunday, the league off yesterday, led the EL in runs batted in, slugging, OPS, extra base hits, and total bases. The 1-2 from the righty Rademacher. Upstairs, fastball 93, two balls, two strikes. 2-1, Akron leads at bottom of the second. Cesarini, Jim, I think has about the best case you can have for player of the month in the Eastern League.
14: Oh, I would think he's doing everything right, making a difference and impact.
1: He chops one foul behind the plate, still two balls, two strikes. And Cesarini, while he came up with other members of the 2025 draft class, he was not one of those highly heralded prospects in the top 30, but he is making an incredible case here in the second half of the season. 14th round pick 2 years ago out of St. Joseph's University. The 2-2 in the dirt. Curveball, three balls, two strikes. And Cesarini has fit into that leadoff spot tremendously for the Rubber Ducks over the last month since the trade that sent Nick Mitchell, longtime Rubber Ducks leadoff man this season, from Cleveland to the Washington Nationals system. Full count on Cesarini. Nobody out. Bases full. On deck, Jason Churio. Rademacher deals. Cesarini fouls it back. Still a full count.
14: He's very hard to pitch to right now. If you make a mistake, he'll hit it, and he'll normally hurt you when he does. If you make a mistake, it's going to cost you.
1: Some ridiculous numbers for Cesarini in the month of August. And on this 1st of September, 0-for-1 with the pop-out in the first. Another 3-2. Low for ball four. And with how tough you mentioned Jim Cesarini has been this month, that may be the way for the Squirrels to get through him. A bases-loaded walk makes it 3-1 Akron. Cesarini with RBI number 30 in game number 31 in the Eastern League this year.
14: Well, nightmare inning right now for Rademacher.
1: Six up, six have reached, three have scored. The bases are full for Jason Churio. Bunt single his last time up. Takes down and in, the curveball, 1-0. And 3-1 Akron leads, bottom of the second inning. Chance for the Ducks to have an early big blow here against the Squirrels. Three runs already home. Three hits, two hit batters in the inning. The pitch, Churio fouls it back, third base side, one ball and one strike. Union Home Mortgage welcomes you home to 717 Credit Union Park, presenting all Rubber Ducks home games this season. The Rubber Ducks finish their home schedule this week, tomorrow night, and Thursday at 6:35, Friday at 7:17, Saturday, Sunday, both at 6:05. 1-1. Chopper high over the third baseman, Ceballos, into left field. Base hit, Churio. It scores Thompson. Everybody moves up. Churio with an RBI single. Akron leads it 4-1 in the home second. Not a hard line drive, but Churio placing that perfectly. He picks up his 42nd RBI for the Ducks. Bases remain loaded. Chase LaViolette, the hitter. Already bullpen activity for the Squirrels.

0: Rodemakers 3-0. Laviolette drives it in the air, deep right field, and this is gone. Grand slam for Jace Laviolette. His fifth double-A home run, and it's now an eight-run second inning for the Rubber Ducks, who lead it 8-1 over Richmond. Another grand slam for Akron. Laviolette becoming the seventh different Akron hitter to hit one this year, and it's the eighth overall for the Rubber Ducks in 2026. And that was a laser to the Modelo Tiki Terrace in right field, 111 miles per hour off the bat. And that will be all for Shane Rodemaker. Eight come to bat, all score for the Rubber Ducks, thanks to the grand slam from Jace Laviolette. And now a visit Jacksonville pitching change for Richmond in the bottom of the second with Akron up 8-1. We'll tell you about the new pitcher next. Rubber Ducks baseball presented by 717 Credit Union.
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0: The new pitcher, right-hander Logan Martin for Richmond. 8-1, Akron has the lead, and Martin taking over with nobody out in the bottom of the second. Martin picked up in a trade last year with the Royals. He is 25 years old, born in Paducah, Kentucky. Logan Martin making his 20th appearance. He's made seven starts this year, and he held batters to a 182 average in the month of August. Overall this year in the Eastern League, they're hitting .213 against him. 46 2/3 innings on the year for Logan Martin. He faces Nolan Schubert, the only Rubber Ducks hitter who has not come to bat yet in the inning. First pitch to him. Strike called, fastball 92, lower inside corner, it's 0-1. So the Rubber Ducks again playing long ball with Jace Laviolette hitting home run number 60 here at home. The pitch misses low, one ball and one strike. That is tied for the most in a season over the last 10 years for this club. 1-1 from the right-hander. Upstairs to Schubert, two balls and a strike. We mentioned now eight grand slams for the Rubber Ducks. One shy of the double-A lead, 2-1. Schubert pops it up behind first base. Darby, the first baseman, drifting into foul ground across the line. He makes the catch. And there is the first out in the bottom of the second inning. It took the ninth batter as it's 8-1 Akron here in the bottom of the second. Aaron Walton, right-handed hitting left fielder to the plate, doubled leading off the second. And he came around to score on Bennett Thompson's two-run single. The pitch, curveball, strike, inside edge, 0-1 to Walton. And the Rubber Ducks again swinging the bats hot this half. The 0-1 strike call, top of the zone, fastball 95 from the righty Martin. It's 0-2.

0: Shane Rademacher, an inning plus eight batters, gave up six hits, eight earned runs. 0-2. Missed high, one ball, two strikes. Walked one, no strikeouts, and gave up the homer to Jace LaViolette. 1-2 from the righty. Popped up, shallow right field. Jordan charging in and makes the running catch. So two away since Martin has entered. Corantinitis and Nolan, your all-star legal team with a reputation for results, presents the injury report. Right now, nobody on the seven-day injured list for the Rubber Ducks. Flying Squirrels with four players on the IL currently. Here is Dean Curley, right-handed hitting shortstop. The pitch missed inside for ball one. Squirrels have catcher Ty Hanchy on the IL. They only have one listed active catcher, and that is Jansel Villarroel, who is behind the plate tonight. The pitch, Curley lashes it past the third baseman, Ceballos into left field. Base hit for Curley is his second of the inning. And it's the sixth of the inning for Akron. So a two-out single for Curley. He's at first. Luke Hill is the 12th man to bat in the inning. Now, Hill was hit by a pitch from Rademacher. Ended up scoring on the bases loaded walk by Ryan Cesarini. The 1-0. Inside. Or that was ball one, rather, inside. What an inning for the Rubber Ducks. Eight runs already on five hits. Or six hits, rather. 1-0 from the righty Martin. Missed low in the dirt with a cutter. Two balls, no strikes. Ducks came in hitting .256 since June 1st, second best batting average in the Eastern League in that time. The 2-0. Upstairs, ball three. Fastball 92 from Logan Martin. Curley leads away from first. The 3-0. Miss low for ball four. And now two are on with two outs. And the 13th man to bat in the inning, Bennett Thompson, comes up for a second time. He delivered the two-run single that gave Akron the 2-1 lead. And, Jim, this is not all that new that we've seen just great at-bats and some great hitting from the Rubber Ducks for the last few months, especially with this new crop.
1: You know, the roster turnover makes a difference. These guys are good young hitters. And tonight, Rademacher didn't help himself one bit.
0: Thompson takes a pitch over his head. The curveball coming from Logan Martin for ball one.
1: Hit two batters, walked a batter, and Akron took advantage of all of that with one big swing to break it wide open tonight.
0: Ducks in front, 8-1 in the second. The pitch. Thompson lifts it high in the air, right field line. Jordan giving chase, and it is out of play. One ball and one strike. The Rubber Ducks have had quite the stretch at the plate. Month of August as a team, they hit .252 and they hit 44 home runs in the month of August alone. 1-1. The pitch. Line drive past the diving Ceballos. Base hit to left field for Thompson. Curley rounds third, heads for the plate. The throw on a bounce, skips past the catcher Villarroel. Everybody's safe. Curley scores. Hill to third, Thompson to second. He's got his third RBI of the inning, and Akron now leads 9-1. Curley putting the pressure on the left fielder Diaz, who had a one-hop throw to the plate, but Villarroel couldn't corral it. And as a result, two more in scoring position for the Rubber Ducks. Here's Alex Mooney, second time to bat in the inning. He is hitter number 14 of the frame. Mooney hit by a pitch earlier in the inning. He was one of the four that scored on the grand slam by Jace LaViolette. The pitch. Strike called, bottom half of the zone. Fastball 93 from Martin. Thompson at second, Hill at third. A pitch upstairs to Mooney. One ball and one strike. The Rubber Ducks with a nine-run second inning. The nine runs scored by eight different players. Martin brings the 1-1. Mooney fouls it back. Over the first base side, a ball and two strikes. Ducks trying to win their third in a row and pulled a .500 for the season overall. The 1-2. Missed high. Fastball 93 for Martin. Two balls and two strikes. Two on, two outs, the pitch. Missing away, fastball 96, ball three. A walk would load the bases again. For Ryan Cesarini, who waits on deck. 3-2 pitch. Mooney lifts it high to center field. Cohen comes in. Now backpedals a couple of steps, makes the catch, and ends the bottom of the second. What an inning it was. The Rubber Ducks bat 14. They score nine on seven hits in the inning and leave two. After two, Akron nine, Richmond one. Rubber Ducks baseball presented by 717 Credit Union.
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0: Top of the third, Ryan Deggs taking the hill. What a transformation since he was on the hill last. His team now leads 9-1. First pitch to Sabin Ceballos, low and away for ball one. Deggs giving up a run on three hits in the top of the second, left the mound with his team trailing 1-0. Akron brought 14 to the plate, scored nine. The pitch, a called strike outside edge with a fastball to Ceballos, one ball and one strike. So now it's up to the Squirrels to try to claw their way back into this game. 1-1 from Deggs. Ground ball slowly hit over the mound. The second baseman Mooney gathers and tosses to first. Ceballos retired for the first out in the top of the third. The Squirrels, again, are already assured a berth in the postseason. They know that they will be visiting the second half winner 2 weeks from tonight for one game. And then, after an off day the following day, will host Game 2 on a Thursday night. If necessary, Game 3 on a Friday in Richmond at CarMax Park. First pitch to Maui Ahuna. Swing and a miss on a fastball from Ryan Degg. Strike 1. Richmond's likely opponent would be the Erie Seawolves, and Erie leads the second-half race by 6.5 with 12 to play. The 0-1. Fouled out of play, third base side. Strike 2 on Maui Ahuna. If Richmond and Erie do collide again in the postseason, it'll be the third time in 5 years that the two clubs have met. Erie winning the series in the divisional round in 22 and 23. The 0-2 from Deggs. Ahuna lifts it foul down the left field line, chasing it Luke Hill, and it's into Sarah Auto Park foul territory. Two strikes on Ahuna. Erie swept both of those divisional rounds on the way to the championship series, which it lost to Somerset in 2022, but won over Binghamton in 2023. The 0-2. Swing and a miss, strike 3. Deggs gets Ahuna with the off-speed fading away. Third strikeout for Ryan Deggs. Two gone in the top of the third. Erie is looking to make the postseason for a fifth consecutive year and match up with Richmond for a third time in those 5 years. And also, the Seawolves have made it to the championship round each of four consecutive seasons prior to this one. The pitch to Lizbel Diaz. Called strike from Deggs to Diaz. And Richmond, of course, hoping for revenge if it is indeed the Seawolves they face. The 0-1, swing and a miss. No balls and two strikes. Erie winning the division and reaching the championship series the last 4 years, winning in 23 and 24. 0-2 from Deggs to Diaz. Swing and a miss, strike 3, and Ryan Deggs works a 1-2-3 top of the third. That was a great shutdown inning for the Ducks starter, with his team up 9-1 through 2.5. 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
0: Bottom of the third, Akron Rubber Ducks leading 9-1 over the Richmond Flying Squirrels in the opener of the final homestand of 2026. The Ducks off to a roaring start on this Tuesday night. 9 runs in the second. Now leading off the third, it'll be the top of the order, Ryan Cesarini, for a third time tonight. The pitch, swing, foul tip, strike 1 on the fastball from Logan Martin. 0-1 to Cesarini. The 0-1 from the right-hander. Fastball is a strike, 0-2. Martin was charged with 1 of the 9 runs in that second inning. Shane Rodemaker, the first 8. Cesarini's part was a bases-loaded walk, and he scored on the grand slam from Jace LaViolette. The 0-2. Missed up high. Fastball 94, ball 1. The 1-2. Missed a curveball low. 2 balls and 2 strikes on Ryan Cesarini. Cesarini, Jason Churio, Jace Laviolette due up this inning for the Ducks. The 2-2. Fouled back over the net, out of play. Still 2 balls and 2 strikes. Rubber Ducks again returning home after the split with Somerset last week. Losing the opener 10-9 in 11 innings, winning 7-5 the next night. Back-to-back losses and then 2 straight wins, 1 in 10 innings on Saturday, 6-5. The 2-2, swing and a miss, strike 3, curveball gets Cesarini. First strikeout by a Richmond pitcher tonight, 1 gone. Akron with the 9 runs in the second inning tonight, setting a new high for the season, most runs in a single inning. Jason Churio now, 2 for 2, takes up high and wide, a fastball 93 for ball one. Churio with a bunt single in the first. He also chopped an RBI single to left in the second, and then scored himself. The pitch. Called a strike, fastball 94, upper inside corner. It's 1-1 to Churio. Infield plays him to pull. Now Martin deals, and Churio looks at a ball down low. 2 balls and a strike. Churio, regarded as the Guardians' number 6 prospect, actually made his double-A debut in Richmond almost 4 months ago. 2 balls, 1 strike. The pitch. Curveball hits the outside edge. It's 2-2. Churio, one of 4 players on the Rubber Ducks active roster, has actually played Richmond this year. 1 of 3 in the lineup tonight. And he's just a 152 hitter entering play this evening against Richmond. The 2-2. Pop foul out of play, third base side. Still 2 balls and 2 strikes. Akron as a team has been out hit by Richmond 264 to 240. The interesting thing, though, is in the 18 games these two teams have played, they've both entering play tonight scored exactly 93 runs. The runs are even, but Richmond leads the season series 13-5. The 2-2. Upstairs, fastball, ball 3. So the Ducks have won a couple of laughers, and the Squirrels have won the tight ones. You can pretty much deduce from that. The 3-2. Churio lifts it to left field. Diaz was playing near the line, shuffles over to his left, and makes the catch. 2 away in the bottom of the third. Akron's 1 win in Richmond in mid-May came at a 12-5 score. And their 1 win at the end of June in Richmond was by a 10-1 score. Jace Laviolette, 1 for 2, the grand slam in the second. Left-handed hitter against the righty Martin, the pitch. Fouled off the glove of the catcher Villarroel. No balls and a strike. Laviolette's grand slam, his 5th home run in Double A. He's now driven in 13 runs in 16 games as a Rubber Duck. No balls, a strike from Martin. The pitch home. Chopper up the first baseline, foul. 2 strikes now on Laviolette, starting in center field tonight. We've also seen him in the corner outfield spots. Laviolette, 1 of 6 players among the top 10 home run hitters in the Guardian system who have played as a Rubber Duck at some point this year. Now the 0-2 from the righty. Missed down low, 1 ball and 2 strikes. Those 6, also including Laviolette, Aaron Walton, Ryan Cesarini, Nolan Schubert. The 1-2 from the righty. fouled off the catcher. Maybe he got a piece of the umpire, too. Still 1-2 on Laviolette. The other two who have since been promoted from AA Akron to AAA Columbus, Ralphie Velasquez and Alfonso Rosario. Now acting manager Lipso Nava comes out of the first base dugout to check on his catcher, Villarroel. And this is a little bit more concerning, Jim, because Villarroel is the only active catcher on the roster.
1: I'm sure they got a backup who's done that somewhere, but yeah. Still, you're right, though. You're down to one catcher actively right now. He'll be okay. He's not coming out.
0: The athletic trainer, Tim Vigue, also out there to check on Villarroel. Two outs, base is empty, bottom of the third. Akron with the 9-run second inning, including the Laviolette Grand Slam. Came off Shane Rodemaker. He was the final hitter Rodemaker faced. And Villarroel is left to continue. Nava and Vicky back to the first base dugout. 1-2 count from Martin to Laviolette.
1: I'll bet Ceballos could catch.
0: That's your pick. Hopefully we don't have to find out. The 1-2 from the righty Martin. Misses down low. 2 balls and 2 strikes. Our Squirrels counterparts were saying that the Squirrels, not in terms of backup catchers, but they've had some position players pitching a little bit more frequently lately. The 2-2. Missed upstairs. 3 balls, 2 strikes. Kind of a part of a messy series. Lost 4 out of 6 to the Portland Sea Dogs at home. Full count on Laviolette. Nolan Schubert waits on deck. The 3-2. Foul back. Still a full count on Laviolette. The Squirrels on Sunday, though, won 8, 7, and 10 innings, snapping what was a season-high 4-game losing streak. 3-2. Laviolette drives it high, center field. Cohen freezing now, backpedaling in deep center, makes the catch, retiring Laviolette and the Ducks. 1-2-3 in the bottom of the third. On to the fourth, Akron 9, Richmond 1. 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
1: You know, top of the fourth, and hello, baseball fans everywhere. Jim Clark and Marco Lanave, Rick Winstead back at Command Center tonight. A 9-1 Rubber Duck lead. Darby, Villarroel, Astudillo will face Deggs in this fourth inning. Darby, double-A debut tonight. Takes a ball outside. A strikeout victim is only at bat tonight. Left-hand batter, the outfield step to right. Swing and a miss. Good cutter that time. Darby began the year at High A Eugene. Had a good year at A ball. 1-1 bounces in. When they called him up, he ranked second in the Northwest League in runs scored, third in extra base hits, fourth in doubles at 25, 829 OPS. 2-1, missed away, 3-1 now. The Ducks a 9-run second tonight. Deggs pitches, he swings deep right center. That ball is caught right in front of the wall by Churio. One out in the fourth. He gave it a ride that time. Villarroel now, the catcher stands in, singled, scored their run tonight. Yansel, a right-hand batter. 5'8", 202, came in a trade with the Astros. 21 years old from Venezuela. Open stance from that right side. Deggs deals. A little high for a ball. Villarroel. The trade in January brought him here. Looks at a strike on the outside corner. Out of the Astros chain as well. Looks at a ball, signed as a free agent by Houston. When 20 and 22, just 17 years old when he signed. Just a baby. 2-1, missed away, fastball. 3-1 to Villarroel. 9-1, Ducks fourth inning. Deggs at 67 pitches. Ryan Reddy, 3-1, swing and a miss. Down to the back knee goes Villarroel that time on that big cut on that sinker that time. String is out. One out, fourth inning. Two warm days. 3-2 is a little bit outside ball four. That's the second walk of the ball game. He walked the leadoff man back to start the ball game. The Squirrels had the bases full with just an out, but they could not score. Heat advisory until 8 o'clock tomorrow night. Here's Astudillo. Jose fly to center. He's their DH tonight. Looks at a strike. Began the year at low A ball at San Jose after Brigston on the injured list. A good plate guy. He fanned just four times in 59 at-bats in May. The 0-1, swinging a drive to right center in the alley. That ball will be getting down, bounces off the wall. It will stop Villarroel at third base. That's a two-base hit to the gap and right by Astudillo. That's his second double in 13 games. Well, you think 9-1, but a lot of baseball to be played tonight. We're just in the fourth inning. This is a much different Richmond team that Akron sees tonight. Stanovich now in the Richmond pen, a left-hander. Here's Cohen, way upstairs for a ball. Their 14th prospect. Walked, singled home their run on the ground ball of the shortstop in the hole back in the second. He's now batting 301, a good year. Now a five-game hit streak, swinging a foul at home plate. Cohen, 3 years at Rutgers. Had a Big Ten record for most conference hits in a season at 56 at the time. Third round pick of the Giants in 25. Left-hand batter, Little Tapper back to the mound. They will go to first, and they bobble the ball, but they still got him at first. Good recovery that time by Deggs. Scoring is Villarreal. It's now 9-2.